Faithful, faithful, faithful is our God.

0: animada. If God is faithful, then sing along with us. Everybody say faithful.
1: Faithful.
0: Faithful.
1: Faithful.
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1: things are God.
0: And all over the world.
1: Faithful.
0: Say faithful.
1: Faithful.
0: Faithful
1: things are God.
0: Come on, say faithful.
1: Faithful.
0: Faithful.
1: Faithful
0: is our God.
1: Faithful is our God.
0: Yes, He is.
1: Faithful.

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0: Faithful.
1: Faithful is our God. Is our God.
0: Come on, all over the world.
1: Faithful.
0: Be faithful.
1: Faithful
0: is our God.
1: Faithful is our God.
0: Come on, say faithful.
1: Faithful.
0: Faithful.
1: Faithful.
0: Faithful. Faithful. Faithful. Faithful. Faithful. Faithful. Faithful. Faithful. Faithful. Faithful. Faithful. Faithful. Faithful. Faithful. Faithful. Faithful. Faithful. Faithful. Faithful. Faithful. Faithful. Faithful. Faithful. Faithful. Faithful. Faithful. Faithful. Faithful. Faithful. Faithful. Faithful. Faithful. Faithful. Faithful. Faithful. Faithful. Faithful. Faithful. Faithful. Faithful. Faithful. Faithful. Faithful. Faithful. Faithful. Faithful. Faithful. Faithful. Faithful. Faithful. Faithful. Faithful. Faithful. Faithful. Faithful. Faithful. Faithful. Faithful. Faithful. Faithful. Faithful. Faithful. Faithful. Faithful. Faithful. Faithful. Faithful. Faithful. Faithful. Faithful. Faithful. Faithful. Faithful. Faithful

Everybody's been saying,

Thank you.

Yeah.

Amen.

Thank you.

Oh, my God.

Love me with victory.

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Well, good evening and hello to everyone out there. How's everybody doing this Tuesday evening? Welcome to Calling All Men. 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You heard them. Well, you didn't hear them tonight because I didn't get a chance to play them. But Brother Kelvin Thomas, Sister Peggy Anderson, Sister Mildred Taylor, and the rest of you that support KJTX as a whole, welcome to Calling All Men. This program is originally designed to reach men in particular, but also the rest of the body of Christ, to reach, help them to reach our potential in Christ, to be the people that we have been saved, sanctified, filled with the Holy Ghost, sealed until the day of redemption, and all of the other things that the scriptures tell us that God has done for us, that we may be the people that he has chosen us to be. So again, welcome everybody. Thank you for being with us. Wherever you are, morning, afternoon, or evening, wherever you may be on this planet, thank you for letting us be a part of your time and your space. And we are here tonight by the grace of God, and we thank God for giving us another opportunity to come and be with our faithful listeners. Thank God for you. And we just like to let everyone know that this is a call-in program. 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And as we said before, thank you for being with us tonight. Our prayer is that as we get ready to look into this perfect law of liberty, our continued prayer is that we do not walk in craftiness, nor handle the word of God deceitfully, but that we may rightly divide the word of truth. Amen. So again, welcome everybody. Thank you. We're going to bring our brothers in. We want to, first of all, let's go all the way to the Big D. Let's bring in our brother in Christ. Y'all know who he is. He is the elder, none other than our good friend, our brother in Christ, Elder Tony A. Swift. Hello, Elder Swift. Oh, wait a minute. Hold on. Let me hold on. I knew I got something going on here. Just a moment.

0: Let's see what we got here. See if we got you. Hold on. We will in just a second. Hold on, listeners. Y'all be patient with me. Pastor is there we go. Now I think we got you, Elder. Talk to us again.
1: You got me now.
0: Woo!
1: You got me now.
0: Oh yeah, we got you. We got you loud and clear. We got you loud and clear. All right. All right.
1: Go right ahead. My brother. Thank you, my brother. We just thank God for calling all men, ministries, like you said, men in particular, body of Christ and Joe. We thank God for the Taylors and Thomas Anderson who support us. And we also want to encourage you, if you're not listening on the radio or internet, you can download that app called Simple Radio on any mobile device. You can listen to us live. So we just give God the praise, glory, and honor for this first Tuesday evening in the month of June. And May is behind us. We thank God for this is a day that the Lord has made. We just glad to be part of it, be in it, rejoice and be glad. So we just give God the praise and glory and honor. And I think you were saying earlier that, you know, we want to be what God calls us positionally, complete in Him, and then we want to live that out practically every day. Mm-hmm. So without further ado, I'm just ready to get started. Let God's word have His way. Thank you, my brothers.
0: Thank you, brother. Thank you. Thank you. Also, joining us by way of Sarba, Texas, none other than our brother in Christ. In just case you don't know, Sarba is over there in the heart of Jefferson, Texas, over there. All right, just for clarity's sake. But this brother knows more about Sarba than I do. The pastor of the Berean Baptist Church over there in Jefferson, Texas, none other than my brother in Christ, Pastor William H. Scott, number 2. Hello, Pastor Scott.
2: Well, good evening. God bless you all. It's a blessing, as always, to be able to serve in this capacity. We'd just like to give some shout-outs to little Sister Randall. She called in earlier, just so you all know. She called in.
3: Amen.
2: So we thank her for that. Always consistent. We give a shout-out also to Sister Betty and her daughter, Sister Vicky, Sister Constance and her daughter, Emily. Brother Turner, he's on the line listening with us. Brother Richard, he says he's always listening. He said, don't take it for granted. I'm there, whether I let you know or not. Sister Roy out of Hughes Springs. Brother Jack and Sister Peggy, my neighbors, just up the road there. I'd like to give a shout out to Corinth Baptist Church. They came over and had some wonderful fellowship with us this past Saturday. It was awesome. And last but not least, certainly not least to the balance of Berean Baptist Church. I thank God for you all, and that is it for me. Thank you.
0: All right, brother. Thank you. Thank you. All right. And again, listeners, thank God for you today, and we are so glad to be here. Had some nice cooling rain today and cool everything off, and it's rather pleasant around here. So we thank God for the shower that came through and not only cooled off, but cleared out. It's just so loving after a rain. It's just so peaceful to, you know, to get the air clean and you can kind of breathe a little easier, see a little better, you know, and kind of just pep you up a little bit. But anyway, all right. Again, we are here tonight to look into this perfect law of liberty. And we're going to ask everybody to meet us. Those of you that will be joining us tonight, I'm going to ask everybody to meet us over in the book of 2 Corinthians, chapter 11. And verse number 4 will be our key passage tonight. So those of you that will be joining us tonight, 2 Corinthians, chapter 11, and verse number 4 will be our key verse. All right. While you're turning there, I want to give a few shout outs tonight to, first of all, to Sister Brenda Jackson. She's always the first one on the leadoff batter. So we thank God for Sister Brenda. She's always listening. To her son, Brother Von Derrick Hamilton. Von Derrick. All right. Hope you get a chance to listen, my brother. Your shout out tonight. And Von, little Von, Von Jr. All right. Shout out to both of you. My great brothers and friends in Christ. Also,

0: To Brother Kenny McFarland. Hopefully he's getting a chance to listen tonight. Also to Sister Virginia Markham. All right. Sister Virginia, God bless you. Thank you for listening in. To my neighbors, Brother Ronnie and Sister Peggy Anderson, faithful listeners. To all of the members of the Macedonia Baptist Church, all of our deacons and ministers and officers at the church, and to all of our members, in particular, to all of my family, my immediate family, my children, grandchildren, all relatives that are listening out there, too many to name. Also want to shout out tonight to all of the pastors and ministers that are listening out there. We know that you're faithful listeners, my brothers and sisters, so God bless you. And last but not least, my wife of in about 3 months going to be 44 years of marriage, and I thank God for her tonight. To the most beautiful woman on this planet, my wife, going on 44 years. Y'all know who she is, the lovely Sister Sheila Johnson. All right. Love you, babe. All right. And again, welcome everybody tonight. We're getting ready to look into the perfect law of liberty. So, those of you that have your Bibles, we're going to ask you to look with us. 2 Corinthians chapter 11, verse number 4 will be our key verse. I will give you the scripture, give us our topic, we'll have a word of prayer, and then we will get rolling. All right. 2 Corinthians chapter 11, verse number 4. I'll be reading from the Standard King James. Yours may read a little different. The word of God read. It reads, "For if he that cometh preacheth another Jesus, whom we have not preached, or if you receive another spirit, which you have not received, or another gospel, which you have not accepted, you might well bear with him." From that scripture, we want to use as a topic, why do churches put up with corrupted doctrine? Why do churches,
1: amen,
0: put up with or tolerate corrupted doctrine? Let's have a word of prayer.
1: Amen. Brothers, fathers, in Jesus' name, we give you thanks and praise, God, for your truth. Lord, it's your truth that endures forever. Jesus, you said in your word, you are the way, the truth, and the life. And we just give you thanks and praise, Lord, for being all that we need in Christ, you in Christ Jesus. We are complete in you. We give you thanks and praise, Lord, for your word, Lord, and there's nothing, no jot, no tittle will pass away from this truth. And tonight, Lord, as we prepare to study it, to find out the truth of it, those that don't know you, those that are not saved, we pray that salvation will come to those, that you will touch hearts, that the Holy Spirit will begin to draw and convict and show love and show conviction to those that are lost. We pray, Lord, that your word would have free course. It would accomplish what it is sent to do. And all the praise, glory, and honor go to you. In Jesus' name, amen.
0: Amen. Thank you, Elder.
1: All right. My pleasure, my.
0: All right. And again, listeners, thank God for you. And brothers, thank God for you tonight. We are thankful for our brothers that come always, each and every week, and share in the word of God with God's people. And it is our continual prayer that we handle the truth of God with all of the honor, respect, with all of the integrity and that is due to God's word. His word is faithful and his word is true. So, Lord, help us to handle this topic tonight and this word tonight, pleasing in your sight. The question, and my My intro is not going to be a long monologue tonight, brothers.

I guess I want to just start out with a thought in question form. And that is, does the gospel need any, really, Elder, Pastor Scott, does the gospel, does it need anything else

0: the word, the gospel, the word of God. What does the word need beside itself in order to be effectual in the lives of the hearers and the receivers? Can you think of anything else, Elder? I mean, what? Any of the modern day additives that we add along with the gospel, with the, I mean, does it, do we really need anything else?
1: Well, you know, we live in such a day and time. And of course, it was even back in Jesus' days and Paul's days and our days that, and I'd just like to start out by saying that Jesus Christ is saying yesterday, today, forevermore. When God sent his son to this world and he finished it on the cross, that there is nothing else that anybody can do because he is completing him. But I like to kind of lay a foundation here with the content. Brother Scott brought out something beautiful. And I just like to say that here in this chapter, verse 11, Paul is, he's defending his apostleship. By letting the Corinthian church know in this second letter that there were false apostles that came into Corinth outside, came to the Corinth church from the outside. And as I began to do some background study, these were Palestinian Jews who sought to bring the Corinthian under the sway of the Jerusalem church. They were Judaizers seeking to impose Jewish customs on the Corinthians. And, you know, you can really see how that I like to start reading these first three verses there in chapter 11 where Paul said, and I'm reading here out of the original, starting chapter 9, verse 1, said, I wish that you would bear with me in a little foolishness, but indeed you are bearing with me. For I am jealous for you with a godly jealousy, for I betrothed you to one husband so that you might be presented as a pure virgin to Christ. Verse 4, but I fear that as the serpent deceived Eve by his craftiness, your minds will be corrupt from the simplicity and the purity of devotion to Christ. And there your answer is, what else do we need but Christ himself? He is more than enough. The scripture says, and Paul was having a jealousy because here these Corinthian churches were now, or this Corinthian church was now beginning to be influenced from the outside. And as I was saying, these are false apostles came into the Corinthian church from the outside. And as I was looking at it, they were Palestinian Jews, allegedly starting to bring Corinthians under the sway of the Jewish church. So way back in Jesus' day, I want to read the scripture over in Mark in just a second or two. But here in this day and time, back in Jesus' day, even in our day, we still have a persuasion of tradition of men. Curses of men. They feel like there's got to be something added along with Jesus Christ. Let's go to Mark chapter 7.
0: Mark 7.
1: Okay. Mark chapter 7. Our scripture is verse 9, but I want to start at verse number Mark 7 and 1. Any reason, I'm reading out of original. And the Pharisees and some of the scribes gathered around him when they had come from Jerusalem and had seen that some of the disciples were eating their bread with defiled hands, that is, unwashed. For the Pharisees and all the Jews do not eat unless, here they are, they have carefully washed their hands, thus observing the tradition of elders. And when they come from the marketplace,

They do not eat unless they wash themselves, and there are many other things which they have received in order to observe, such as washing of pots, pitchers, cups. And the Pharisees and scribes asked him, why do your disciples do not walk according to the tradition of elders, but eat their bread with defiled hands? And I want to stop right there before I keep reading. Now, we have a lot of Middle Eastern people working in Plain. That's why I work for Plain ISD. And there are certain parts of the day where these guys go into the bathrooms and they kind of mess the bathroom with all this going to the sink, washing their hands, their feet, and their head, and all that kind of stuff. These things go on with different religions. They feel like in their belief they have to be ceremonially clean. Not only that, but Plano ISD sometimes feed us with, you know, with certain things at a certain time of day. And these people won't eat. Matter of fact, they'll leave the building, they'll leave the premises because of their tradition, their customs, their way. And a lot of these things, as I'm saying, these things are being pushed in, we see tonight in our context, into the Corinthian church. And I think I stopped at verse number five again. And the Pharisees and scribes asked him, why do your disciples not walk according to the tradition of elders, but eat their bread with defiled hands? And he said to them, rightly did Isaiah prophesy of you hypocrites, as it is written, this people honor me with their lips, but their heart is far away from me. But in vain they do worship me, teaching as doctrines the commandments of men. Not the word. Commandments of men. Verse 8. Leaving the commandments of God, you hold to the tradition of men. In verse 9. And he was also saying to them, you are good. You are good at setting aside the commandments of God in order to keep your tradition. Real quick, I jump down to verse number 14. And after he called the crowd to him again, he began saying to them, listen to me, all of you, and understand, there is nothing outside the man which can defile him if it goes into him. But the things which proceed out of the man are what defiles the man. If anyone has an ear to hear, let him hear. And when he had left the crowd and entered into the house, the disciples were asking him about the parable. He said to them, are you lacking understanding in this way as well? Do you not perceive that what goes into the man from the outside cannot defile him, because it does not go into his heart, but into his stomach, and goes into the sewer? Does he declare all foods are clean? I just love that when I read that in the original. All foods are clean. You know, even today, some religious groups feel like certain things are not good for them to eat, not clean for them to eat. But what God has cleaned, what God has sanctified, we can't call it unclean or unclean. So all foods are clean. Verse 20. And he was saying, that which proceeds out of the man, that is what defiles the man. For from within him, out of the heart of men, proceed evil thoughts, sexual immorality, theft, murders, adultery, coveting, wickedness, deceit, sensuality, envy, slander, pride, and foolishness. All these things proceed from within and defile the man. And Brother Johnson, real quickly, you just asked the question, and I think God's word just answered it. And what else do we need but Christ and him alone? You know, anything added defiles the truth. Anything that I can add taints what
with the precious blood of Jesus.

0: already done.
1: Hmm.
0: There's nothing I can do. I'm a recipient of this cleansing, of this washing, of this truth. And outside of him, I am nothing, and I can do nothing. Thank you, my brothers.
1: So, Pastor Scott, then, and Ella, I appreciate you. Thank you for so thoroughly covering that question. It's obvious that the gospel itself, which is ordained by God, all right, it was established, ordained by Him. Why do we as human beings, it's just like with a lot of the genetic modifications that's going on now. How is it that we can think that while we are thinking that we're making something better, that we're actually, in a lot of cases, making it worse, a better word, a good word? I mean, it's good, but it's not what it was made to be. How can we as men improve on the truth by thinking that we can change it, rearrange it, or whatever, you know, like Elder was talking about, you know, once we add to or take away, how can we as humans, Pastor Scott, how can we think that we can improve upon the things that are ordained by God?
0: Question.
1: Am I? Is that a fair question? I mean, is it a good question to ask? Is that what we think a lot of times when we do things of the sort? And I'm being broad right now, not being real specific, but in general, you know, just a general observation.
0: Looking at the scripture, it's 11:4, and trying to answer your question at the same time. I've learned over the years from various different skill sets that were necessary for my job, and I had to acquire them, that you never want to fight a battle on the enemy's terms.
1: Mm-hmm.
0: We have a script, as it were, laid out in God's word that we are to follow. And it's just like being under an attack from Satan. The first thing you need to do is you need to be in God's word. You need to be a study of God's word, a student, or as Pastor Jackson used to say, erudite and astute student.
1: Mm-hmm.
0: The point to where I realize when I'm under attack. And now, under attack doesn't have to be physical. It can be hearing a perverted gospel,
1: mm-hmm.
0: wherein the Jesus of the perversion, that different gospel that is conformed to worldly standards. And that's what happens to these liberal gospels, and that's exactly what it is. It's a gospel of the liberal mind, because it is always apparent that the flesh desires attention. Now, the flesh always wants to have some point of reference as far as glory. Must have something to do, one example, with my

0: own salvation. Even though Jesus was slain before the foundation of the world, and by God's foreknowledge, we were predestinated to be his children, not simply offspring, but children, adopted by God. That was his choice. And so now we have these gospels that have man, if he didn't accept Jesus Christ, if the man didn't have the wherewithal to call upon Jesus of his own volition, then God can't do anything for him. There is a statement out there which is based upon scripture, and it is scriptural, and it's called irresistible grace. Now, some people don't like that term, but okay, you don't like it. But when there is not a man who is called of God, or shall be called of God, he will not be saved. If God calls you, you will get saved. Period. Unless God calls you, you will not go to the Son. Period. No man comes to the Son unless the Father calls him. Money. How that works together with whosoever will, stop. I don't have all the answers, but I can tell you that that whosoever shall be received of God. Okay? And now, we know that God put faith in man that he might turn and call upon Jesus, and that faith not of your own. And so, faith by grace. Well, what does that mean? Unmerited. You receive faith. Now, these gospels, getting back to these gospels that are conformed to worldly standards, worldly words, well, that's all you know once you depart from the Word of God. That's all you know. Once you leave that which has been expressed to you by the Spirit, O foolish Galatians, having begun in the Spirit, will you not be perfected in the flesh? Once you turn from that spiritual influence, which is of Almighty God, what are you left with? Nothing but the wisdom of man. And that is where these false doctrines above from. So let's take a look over at 1 Corinthians, starting verse 22, please. So 1 Corinthians 22, just a couple of verses. 1 Corinthians 22.
1: What chapter? 1 Corinthians chapter.
0: I'm sorry. 1 Corinthians chapter 1.
1: Okay.
0: So I jumped all over there, didn't I? 1 Corinthians 1, 22 through 25, okay? And I read for you. I have in front of me the New King James Version. I hope that won't cause anybody any spiritual heartburn, but here we go. 22 through 25. Okay. And it reads as follows. So the Jews request a sign, and Greeks seek after wisdom, but we preach Christ crucified. To the Jews, a stumbling block, and to the Greeks, foolishness. But to those who are called, both Jews and Greeks, Christ, the power of God and the wisdom of God. See, those who are called, look how Jesus Christ is identified or defined in their hearts. Let me read that part again, verse 24. But to those who are called, we just talked about that. Those who are called, to include both Jews and Greeks, a Jew and a Gentile, Christ is what? Christ, the power of God and the wisdom of God. Watch this. Because the foolishness of God is wiser than men, and the weakness of God is stronger than men. I'm so thankful that Elder laid out with the simplicity of the gospel. Now, I believe he came over and wrote that now. I'm trying to go back and find it. I just had it pulled up. Where he mentioned everything. Over in 2 Corinthians 11 and verse number 3. It says, but I fear lest in it by any means, as the serpent beguiled Eve through

0: itself, so your mind should be corrupted from the simplicity that is in Christ. Now, there's simplicity. However, the gospel is anything but simple. You see, you have this new gospel, this new doctrine, and it's been around since, you know, the church started. You will find alternatives to the gospel of Christ. But these gospels, they want to deny certain things regarding Jesus Christ. Number one, they wanted to deny that he performed miracles. Some want to deny that he died for the sins of the world. Others that he raised from the dead. He was raised from the dead. And most deny that he is the God man. Some deny all of these. They seek to do away with the deity of Christ, the existence of God, and the very power and presence of the Holy Spirit. Before he can take over Paul's ministry, as he mentioned about those grievous wolves, those wolves coming in to attack what he had established, you must seek to destroy Paul himself. Then you seek to deny the doctrine that Paul preached. They sought to destroy Jesus, and then they sought to destroy his doctrine. You got the money to water. You elevate yourself by putting others down. And these new gospels, let's talk about Jesus Christ superstar and how distasteful it was. That is a Jesus of the liberal mind. And that Jesus never existed. They denied the very birth of Jesus in that movie. It's not the Jesus Christ of the Bible. And so, this is a different Jesus. When I first heard the name of the movie, I was, oh, Frank, they made another movie. You know, so naive. They made another movie about Jesus. How wonderful. Let me see it. Oh, this is an old movie. Oh, man, how did I miss that? Let me see it. You know, I'm used to movies like Ben-Hur, right? I started watching that movie. I didn't know where I was. It was so offbeat. I didn't even know I was in my house anymore. So like I was dreaming. And so, you know, Satan. Any instrument that is made available to him. You think he doesn't walk around in high places and all that for him? You better look at him. If he can come in your house through media, it's just like we said earlier. The devil is not out in the nightclub on Saturday night. He's at home in bed getting plenty of rest. Couldn't be at church first thing Sunday morning to disrupt. Cause confusion and derision. So I hope I touched on your question. So your question had many different points that needed to be addressed. I couldn't get my mind wrapped around which one I really should be addressing. It was a multiple point question, that's all.
1: Yeah. And you know, like you're saying, it mentioned in there, and I'm glad you read it, about the corrupt mind, the subtlety. You know, let's go back to our text there. 2 Corinthians 11. Elder, would you read verse 1 again out of your out of the original, if you don't mind?
0: 2 Corinthians 11:1.
1: Just read that, because I like the way that was.
2: I wish that you would bear with me in love.

0: foolishness. But indeed, you are bearing with me. That's what my verse 1 says. And then verse, I am jealous for you with a godly jealousy. I brought you to one husband so that you might be presented, that I might present you as a pure virgin to Christ.
1: A pure. All right. I'm jealous over you with godly jealousy, for I have espoused you to one husband, that I may present you as a chaste virgin to Christ. So he is so, you know, that's guardian, that's protection. You know, I mean, that's to save oneself. All right, to keep oneself pure for their future spouse, you know, is looking beyond, you know, the right now and planning for the, you know, planning for a future relationship, and this is what we have to remember. That we are in the body of Christ, you know, just like the Jesus gave the parable about the 10 virgins, you know, 5 were wise and 5 were foolish. All right. And, you know, the wise, it's the wise ones that are looking beyond right now. And, you know, planning for the union. Planning for the union, planning for the betrothal, the marriage. And the scripture tells us, you know, our coming together with Christ, we are to be as a bride that has been adorned, right, and kept for her husband. So how do we keep the bride of Christ, the body of Christ? How do we keep the body of Christ in that mindset? Keep their minds from getting corrupted. How do we keep them in that mindset of remembering that, you know, there is coming? I think you read that in Elder, when you started out in Mark chapter 7. That you know, that is not that which goes into the man that corrupts him, but is what comes out of him. Because what comes out of him is indicating and showing what the condition of the inside of that person is. So if I'm up there, once I familiarize myself with, and it takes time. Brothers, you all know as well as I do, in the truth, in the gospel, it takes time to get yourself fully vested, indoctrinated, you know, and filled with enough truth that you can discern between, that you have enough discernment with understanding and with knowledge. You're equipping yourself with the doctrine that will protect you from being misled, led away, and drawn in by good sounding words, but are not sound words. And I think that's what trips up the body of Christ a lot. Is it's like the old tuna fish, Charlie the Tuna, you know, that he wanted to show that he had good taste, but he didn't taste good. You know, was it the little shark down there, the little tuna that says, "But Charlie, star kids don't want tuna with good taste. They want tuna that tastes good." So we get indoctrinated and get used to a gospel that seems like it has good taste. All right, dressed up on the outside with a lot of fanfare and a lot of theatrics around it,

0: why do churches, modern churches nowadays, think that they have to have, you know, lighted stages and smoke filled rooms and all kinds of things to think that they are enhancing the service, the Spirit of the Lord, and thinking that those things are needed to attract people, draw people. And it's one thing to draw them, it's another thing to keep them. Yeah.
1: Well, Brother Johnson, uh-huh. You had one word in your text, in your subject tonight, that word corrupt. And I looked that word up, and it has several meanings. This is in the verb form. Huh. The Greek word is phthero. And I'm going to give three meanings of what it can signify. With the signification, it is the use of effect of evil company upon the manner of believers, and so that the effect of association with those who deny the truth and hold false doctrine. Hmm. Let me read that again. This is number eight. With this significance, it is use of the effect of evil company upon the manner of believers, and so of the effect of association with those who deny the truth and hold false doctrine. Second part of that, of the effect upon the minds or thoughts of believers by corrupting them from, here it is, that word again, from the simplicity and the purity that is toward Christ. See, when Paul was expounding the Corinthian church, first of all, the Corinthian church come from so much wickedness, paganism, in the flesh, all this corrupt, you know, idol worship. And Paul was, and that's why he was so jealous of them, because he had worked diligently to get them to understand just the simplicity and the purity of the word alone is more than enough. And then let me give you that third definition. With the significance of destroying, it is used of marring a local church by leading it away from the condition of holiness of life and purity of doctrine in which it should abide. Let me read that one more time. With the significance of destroying, it is used of marring a local church by leading it away from the condition of holiness of life and purity of doctrine in which it should abide. So we have all this corruptness from falseness that comes outside. From outside and from away from the truth, and it is designed to destroy what, according to what we're talking about tonight. In your verse 4, why, if one comes and preaches another Jesus, whom we did not preach, or receive a different spirit, which you did not receive, or a different gospel, which you do not accept, why you bear this beautiful? This is what mine said. Why bear this? Why are you putting up with this? Why are you accepting this?
0: Why? Yeah.
1: Yeah, that's a good question. Why? When Paul has labored so much to bring you to a simple and pure gospel, that is nothing else you need to do, Corinthian church, but to believe. One more scripture, then I'll get out of the way. Galatians chapter 1.
0: There we go.
1: Verse number six says, I marvel that you are so quickly deserting him who calls you by the grace of Christ for a different gospel, which is really not another. Only there are some who are disturbing you

0: and want to distort the gospel of Christ. Wow. But even if we or an angel from heaven should proclaim to you the gospel contrary to the gospel we have proclaimed to you, let him be accursed.
1: Those are strong words.
0: Let him be accursed. As we have said before, so say again now, if any man proclaiming to you a gospel contrary to what you receive, let him be accursed. For I am not seeking, I am now seeking the favor, for am I now seeking the favor of men or of God? Or am I striving to please men? If I were still trying to please men, I would not be a slave of Christ. Thank you, Jesus, for your words. that's down in his word. And if anybody's bringing anything else other than what the scripture says, that man is a... You know, for those who are... Well, what does Jesus say? Blind follow the blind, guess what they both want to do? They're going to both fall in the ditch. So Paul is defending his apostleship by letting them know that, hey, we labor. And I have a jealousy for you because I want to present you as a pure virgin to Christ. Thank you.
1: He ended the first letter in 1 Corinthians chapter 16 as he spoke in the beginning of the letter to the Galatians. He ended the first letter to the Corinthians in chapter 16, verse number 22. If any man love not the Lord Jesus Christ, now our preaching and our teaching, you remember that when Jesus had sat by after his resurrection and after he had finished the meal that he had prepared for Peter and John and the rest of them, and he asked Peter, do you love me? He asked him three times. And the thing that went along with his love for Jesus, he said, feed my sheep and my lamb. All right. So it's the love of Jesus Christ that we're supposed to have in us that gives us, Pastor Scott, that determination to make sure that we do our best to not corrupt, taint, all right? As Elder stated in Mark chapter, Mark chapter 7, that we do our best not to add to or take away. I believe you mentioned that in your first session there, Elder Swift. Be careful not to add to or take away from the truth. Our prayer, continual prayer is that we do not walk in craftiness nor handle the word of God deceitfully. That's why we ask the Lord, help us, Lord, rightly divide the word of truth, because guess what? There are people that are, there's eternity hanging on in the balance in many cases in our words. So in order to safely, as he said in 2 Corinthians 11, in order to get you and keep you ready, just like we're preparing a chaste virgin, I have espoused you. All right. I've promised you, you're engaged, you're committed to Christ. And we don't want anybody coming in or do our

best to equip you to the point to where you have enough truth, sufficient truth, in order to recognize and keep yourself from joining with another that is presenting a more modern, fashionable, up-to-date, good-sounding, all right, good-looking truth. And he said over there in, you read in Galatians 1, Elder, I believe it says, if any man bring to you another gospel, which is not a gospel at all. It's not even a gospel. It may resemble. It may, look a little bit like, have somewhat of an image of, but it, in all truth, in all reality, it is not even a gospel at all. And he said, if any man bring anything of such sort, then let him be, listen at the strength of those words, let him be accursed. If you say things like that in today's church, it would be said that you're not being loving and kind, all right? Truth isn't always tender. All right. Whether it's coming from a parent. All right. Sometimes truth, when my parents know that I needed the truth, it wasn't always attached or brought in with tenderness. Sometimes it was brought in with toughness. Mm-hmm. But it was what I needed, all right. And there was a time, the skill of a good guardian, a parent, knows when to and how to apply what is needed, whether it would be toughness or tenderness. But 1 Corinthians 16:22. If any man love not the Lord Jesus Christ, let him be anathema maranatha. In other words, the same thing he was telling the Corinthians, he told the Galatians, if anybody comes with anything other than the truth, let him be accursed. Why? Why, Paul? Well, he told you over in 2 Corinthians chapter 11 and verse number 1 through 4. I wish to God, would to God that you would bear with me, back to the King James Version, a little in my folly. And he's going to say, I'm saying this because if somebody else came with something else, which is worse, you would try to tolerate him. If there's something that I'm missing here, feel free to come right back behind me and clean it up for me. But he said, I would to God that you would bear with me a little in my folly, and indeed and truly indeed bear with me. All right, hang in there. Stay focused. As they say, stick with me now. All right. Don't go anywhere. Because I am jealous over you with what? With godly jealousy. We as pastors and as Pastor Scott and Elder, as pastors, you'll find yourself kind of, man, I'm kind of possessive here, especially after if you have labored and invested and went through all of the trials and tribulations of standing on God's word and giving him God's word to his people and to declaring and bringing sound doctrine and teaching and watching the increase and the growth, we get kind of like
Mike Shipp.

0: Because, you know, we get kind of possessive over our flock, and we don't want anybody to come in and start misleading and guiding. I'm jealous over you with godly jealousy.
1: Well, Josh, yes, real quick, let me add to that. Look at 2 Timothy chapter 3. Listen to what Paul is telling Timothy in here in chapter 3. I'm going to start at verse 8 just to get to the meat of it.
2: Mm-hmm. Hey, brother, where are you starting?
0: 2 Timothy 3:8.
1: 2 Timothy 3:8. Mm-hmm. Said, just as Janus and Jambres opposed Moses,
0: uh-huh,
1: these men oppose the truth.
0: Uh-huh.
1: Just what you were saying.
0: Yeah.
1: They oppose the truth. Men of depraved mind.
0: Depraved mind.
1: Depraved mind. Disqualified in regard to the faith.
0: Hmm.
1: But they will not make further progress, for their folly will be obvious to all.
0: Mm-hmm.
1: Just as theirs was also. Verse number 10. And this is what you just see. Paul's getting kind of possessive. He's telling Timothy, but you follow my teaching.
0: Mm-hmm.
1: I like that.
0: Yeah.
1: Conduct.
0: Yeah.
1: Purpose.
0: Yeah.
1: Faith. Patience. Love. Perseverance.
0: Yeah.
1: Persecution. Suffering. Such as happened to me at Antioch, at Icon, and at Lystra. What persecution I endured. And out of them all, the Lord rescued me. Indeed, all who desire to live godly in Christ Jesus will suffer persecution. Verse number 13. But evil men and imposters. This is what we're talking about. Why are people accepting corrupt doctrine? But evil men and imposters will proceed from bad to worse. So it's not going to get any better. Deceiving and being deceived. Here again, his kind of his possessiveness. But you contain the things you learn and become convinced of, knowing from whom you learned them, and that from childhood you have known the sacred writing. That's what mine says, but it's talking about the Holy Scriptures, which is able to make you wise unto salvation through faith, which is in Christ Jesus. There it is. The simple purity of the Scripture.
0: Yeah.
1: All Scripture is breathed and profitable. For what? For teaching, for reproof, for correction, for training in righteousness. Let me read that verse 16 again. All Scripture of God, of God breathed, and profitable for what? Teaching.
0: Yeah,
1: for reproof, for correction, for training in righteousness, so that the man of God may be equipped and having thoroughly equipped for every good work. But I read that was because, you know, you were saying, you know, how if we labor in God's word, getting people to the truth, the simple of the gospel, the simple of the description, the sacred writing. This is more than enough, and this is why when we have to rebuke or correct or admonish, it may seem kind of harsh, because we want you to understand the labor and the devotion we have given to the word in prayer to make sure you have what you need. That you will be the chaste virgin.
0: Yeah.
1: That you will be the bride of Christ you're supposed to be, because we're presented to a holy husband. You stay holy until you consummate that relationship in the day of the Lord.
0: Yeah.
1: So this is why Paul is really focusing on the Corinthian church. And just read over here in 2 Timothy, this is why Paul wants people to understand that he named Janus and Jambres, men of depraved mind. There are sometimes

0: call these people out. He did it by name. Yeah. Let them know who they are. Let them know what their purpose in the ministry is for. And it's not of God.
1: Yeah.
0: People can know the difference between, and one of the greatest gifts that God has given the church is discernment to know truth and error, right and wrong. Thank you, brother.
1: I always try to remind myself and God's people that you are under no obligation. You are under no obligation to compromise the truth of God. All right. We're not under obligation to compromise. We're under obligation to keep it.
0: Right.
1: All right. Give yourself to it. Keep it. All right. Because this is what we are dependent on. Number one, to bring us to Christ, to continue in Christ, and to deliver us. You know, in the end, this is what we are dependent on to get us from salvation as we walk through this life, and usher us and escort us into eternity with Christ. So what's going to get us from there to there is the truth, and it doesn't have to be modernized. It does not have to be whatever descriptive word we want to use. All right, adjusted, changed. God's word. Somebody mentioned the scripture that says Jesus Christ the same what yesterday and today and forever. God has already declared that his word, heaven and earth, is going to pass away. All these things will. But it's his word. Elder, you mentioned all scripture is God breathed by, given by inspiration of God, and it is profitable for doctrine, for reproof, for what? I mean, listen at it. For teaching, for reproof, for correction, and for instruction in righteousness.
0: That's
1: what the word of God for. And the end result is that the man of God may be complete, perfect, thoroughly furnished, and prepared for every good work. You don't have to develop a tolerance. All right. I know it's not true, but I'm gonna have to get used to it. No, don't get used to it. All right. Don't accept it, because Paul is saying in many different places, if it's anything other than the gospel, then the truth. And whoever's preaching it, not just it, but whoever's preaching it. Galatians said, he didn't say let those words be a curse. He said let him. If anybody that's preaching it, let him be a curse. Pastor, that's harsh. Well, hell will be harsher than that. All right? Yeah. Which the gospel is trying to keep you from. So endure it. Paul said, put up with it. Hey, put up with my folly. Put up with me for a little while. Just hang in there with me. You say my letters are tough. You say I mean, man, his writings are tough. He's a little man, but he's got big words. You know, a godly sorrow is what works repentance that need not be repented of. I got one scripture. I'll let Pastor Scott come on back in. Ephesians chapter 4 and verse number 29. I think we're gonna make it. My phone is saying 11%. So it's hanging in there. Ephesians chapter 4 and verse number 29. See, I always people always associate with this verse with cursing, profanity. But those corrupt words come from corrupt minds of corrupt men.

0: All right. So now Ephesians 4:29, and listeners and church, don't just limit this to, well, you know, you using the Lord's name in vain and you cursing and all that. Corrupt communication is the opposite of what this Paul is saying here in this verse.
1: Enticing words.
0: Corruption is like rust. It's like deterioration. All right. Something that is impure. All right. Let no corrupt, tainted, impure communication proceed out of your mouth. Because if it comes out of your mouth, according to what the elder said in Mark chapter 7, it's come from a corrupted heart. So if you get the corruption out of the heart, then out of the abundance of the heart, the mouth speaks.
1: Amen.
0: Let no corrupt communication proceed out of your mouth, but what that which is good to the use of edifying. That doctrine, that word of God, that scripture, God breathed scripture that 2 Timothy 3 was saying. All right. But whatever you let proceed out of mind, let that which is good to the use of edifying come out, that it may minister grace unto the hearers. And verse 30. And grieve not the Holy Spirit of God. So what is it doing to the Spirit of God when corrupt communication proceeds out of the mouth of people or his people? And grieve not the Holy Spirit of God, whereby you are sealed until the day of redemption. So we are to avoid allowing corrupt, other than sound doctrine, all right, come out of our mouths. We are to use words of edification, exhortation, comfort, build up. Edify, charge up, build up. That's what we're doing so that we can present, as it said in 2 Corinthians 11, we want to present you. We have espoused you to one husband, and we want to present you to him as a chaste virgin and not allow the corrupt words, the corrupt doctrine that you don't have to develop a tolerance for it. Amen. Go ahead, Pastor Scott.
1: If we could, I'd go back. So I just want to touch on a little bit on that verse 30 that you just read over in Ephesians chapter 4.
0: Okay.
1: Those divisive attitudes and behaviors within the church that, you know, disrupt unity, you know.
0: Mm-hmm.
1: You know, that the Spirit has established in the church. So, yeah, we'd be wise to be careful in our attitudes and our conduct regarding the body of Christ. You know, there are many people who deal with Paul was only accused of. They truly are beside themselves with their actions and even the thoughts that are in their hearts. Because God says that even every idle thought shall be brought before him. And so you're sitting in church with that divisive type attitude, grieving the Holy Spirit, just because there are no utterances on your part, doesn't mean that God is not going to be bringing those same ones back up. Okay, 2 Corinthians chapter 11, verse number 4, one more time. It just deserves reading really, really slowly to see if we can't try to grasp what Paul is talking about here. You know, it says in verse 4, "For if he that cometh," okay, these guys with the false doctrine, "if he preaches another Jesus." So, in order to preach another Jesus, you have to feel reference.

Jesus, whom we have not preached, or if you receive another spirit in order to discuss another spirit, you must first discuss the spirit that Paul spoke about. He says, you have not received or another gospel. So the doctrine that they were putting forth also drew off of the doctrine that Paul had put forth. He said, which you have not accepted, you might well bear.

with their own doctrine, with their own spirit, and with their own way of being redeemed. Apart from what I have taught you, because they, all they did was take and reproduce what I had given to you, and all they did, in essence, was bring you a counterfeit Jesus, a counterfeit spirit, and a counterfeit doctrine, or gospel. And they say, if you had had that type of false doctrine or that teaching about you, he'd say, hey, he might be deserving of some honor. But there's nothing new here. All he's doing is corrupting what I am giving you. And so, listen to what Paul is saying. He's saying, and it's not original. Let me give you an example of this. Well, I'm going to use the Mormons. I'm like, Paul, Now, when we consider what the Mormons teach, there are many Christians that are duped by the Mormons. For instance, so they talk about faith, their faith in Jesus Christ, that he is the Son of God, that he died for their sins, and that he is their Savior. So when you listen to it, you know, everything is the same thing. Well, that's just not the case, because you need to be a little further. Because they believe that Jesus is the brother of Lucifer. And while God was desiring to redeem the world, as part of his divine counsel, he called his two sons in, Jesus and Lucifer. Now, this is according to them. Jesus came over to plan redemption, and Satan came over to plan redemption, and God, like Jesus is, God the Father, like Jesus is, plan redemption. And Lucifer was angry. And he came down to earth to disrupt the whole place. All of a sudden, God of heaven on earth, the prince of the power there, raised his hand, and here's Jesus' plan of redemption being hindered by him. Oh, wow, that sounds like the same thing Paul preached on corrupting. He came down to disrupt the plan of Jesus. So, all of these bigger activities that they went through, to imitate what Paul is preaching is merely pointing to their belief system. But it is another Jesus, when clearly the Bible speaks that there is only one begotten Son of God. And so now you have this where you have a lot of questions. I mean, they welcome them with those open arms, and if you don't know the questions to ask, if you don't press them to open up and tell you more, you think that you're just you're right in there. I guarantee you. Number two things: if you are even slightly confused about what I said when it comes to the Mormons, go and find out what they consider is going to be the role of the Christians when they get their own planet with their number one right, and which they allow to start their own planet and all of the life upon their own planet. This is their belief system. What is going to be the rule of the Christian? Now, if you happen to be a Christian of color, then you'll find out what they think about you too. Just read the doctrine for yourself. Read, study for yourself. Don't have an opinion without the discomfort of thought. Get into it. Read, study for yourself. You need to know what plan for you is. Okay, moving on down to Paul. Now, Paul had delivered them the gospel of Jesus Christ. He had delivered them Jesus, the only begotten Son of the Father, the Holy Spirit, a member of the triune God, the divine counsel of God, Holy Ghost, Jesus Christ, and now the doctrine of Christ, the holy gospel that is not to be tampered with, as you all have touched upon, that you should be accursed, okay, if you do so. Now, they had gotten to the point where they didn't want any correction from Paul. They didn't want any reproof, not in the slightest. That they just couldn't bear with it. Now that's what it is, especially when it comes to the part of the false apostles. It drank the Kool-Aid, so to speak, of the false apostles. And they really did what they did. The pride of the false apostles, they're

0: and deal with their holiness and their reasonableness. And think back then, when rabbis were teaching, they didn't feel like you were getting the pit. They were slapping you in the face. It's bringing you into submission. And so, although they couldn't stand to be corrected by Paul, or to receive the truth of Paul, they were just buying whatever these guys said. I mean, yeah, that's right on, it's right in there. It catered to the flesh. This idea of the flesh having some part to play. But because they used only those things, it's just like man saying that he creates life when he clones. Well, get your own get your own egg and get your own sperm. Don't use that which God has provided. And now let's see what you can do. We say, we can't do anything. You have nothing to go off of. You can't create life. You can only use materials that are already there. And that's what these false apostles do. And so Paul is simply pointing out to them, for if he that cometh preacheth another Jesus, whom we have not preached. Okay, if he preaches another Jesus, who is not preached? Or if ye receive another spirit, which we have not received, there's got to be something totally different. There's got to be a different Savior, a different Spirit. And watch this. It has to be a different gospel. You say, you might well bear with them then, if that's the case. But that's not the case. He's only massaging what we preach. Seeking to capitalize on that with validity. You talked about the pastor and his desire to protect his flock. That's all it is. You have the sense of willingness to be an under-shepherd. And there are many duties and functions of an under-shepherd. And one of those is to protect the flock. Not only lead them to the right, a place to nourish. You don't want them nourishing on false doctrine. You want them being nourished on the sincerity of the gospel, the truth, the simplicity of it. You don't allow just anybody in your pulpit. That's part of your protecting them, which is your duty as an under shepherd. I just think of one thing that just blows my mind, and that's David killing a lion and a bear. Hey man, I'm like this thing stand for a little bit. If I like the guy like it, he would be there in Maple. Well, he would be fighting with, you know what I'm saying? Even if you gave him a sword, big grief. And we talk about plane shots, you know, but a tiger and a bear. To protect the flock.
1: Yeah.
0: So there is a sense of a duty, responsibility.
1: As
0: under shepherds, overseers, that we ought to have in regards to that which God has entrusted to us as an overseer, the position he's placed us in. Those souls, I don't care what other people think about it, Jesus died for those souls that accept him as Lord and Savior. And I don't care how people run you down, say you might be discouraged of others, and you're always running on the totem pole, however they want to put it. If Jesus died for you, your worth has already been assigned, and nothing anybody can do about it. And God is going to hold those pastors responsible for how they conduct themselves in his service.
1: Yeah.
0: Thank you, Lord.
1: Yeah. We have about 2 minutes here. Elder, you have any final words?
2: Yeah, I'd just like to read one more scripture over there in the book of Titus.

0: Okay.
1: Try this one. Starting at verse number 10. For there are many rebellious men, empty talkers and deceivers. Wow. Especially those of the circumcision, who must be silenced because they are upsetting whole families, teaching things they should not teach for the sake of dishonest gain. One of them, a prophet of their own, said the Christians are always liars, evil beasts, lazy gluttons. This testimony is true. For this reason, reprove them severely, so that they may be sound in the faith, not paying attention to Jewish myth and commandments of men, who turn away from the truth. To the pure, all things are pure, but to those who are defiled and unbelieving, nothing is pure, for both their mind and their conscience are defiled. They profess to know God, but by their works they deny him, being detestable and disobedient and unfit for any good work. Thank you, Lord, for your word. I mean, you know, Brother Johnson, you've been talking, you know, to even start out the question. So really, I've been just trying to bring out scripture that gives us answer to the question that you asked earlier. That there shouldn't be any tolerance of any false teaching or any corrupt gospel in our local churches. And we've been given scripture. We've been given the simplicity of scripture to direct people away from that. You know, all these scriptures that, you know, that I've read tonight and yourself and Brother Scott has brought up is for our admonition, for our teaching, doctrine, and proof, that we would be complete practically. We're already complete in Christ from a position perspective. But our practicality daily to walk circumspectly as wise, not as fools, redeeming the time because the days are so evil.
0: Yeah.
1: And they only get worse and worse.
0: Yeah.
1: That's my closing thought, bro. Thank you very much.
0: Well, our time is up, and I wanted to say that, and hopefully get a chance maybe to start on this, if the Lord allows to pick up on this next week. But it just dawned on me right at the end of this program of just how, and I want to just read this little statement, and it's just worded here in verse number 3 of our text in 2 Corinthians chapter 11 and 3. But I just wrote down, Satan wants to use his subtlety to corrupt people's mind from the simplicity that is in Christ. So in other words, and I'm thinking he wants to corrupt, you know, clutter, right? He's using clutter to hide the simplicity of the truth. And see, you know, when you get to throwing a lot of things at people, a lot of fancy this and that, and just bombarding people with it's unnecessary. Clutter is confusion. All right, this disorganized, and hopefully, you know, we can with the word of God prevent people from being so cluttered in their minds that it dislocates the true doctrine, all right, the truth, the simplicity that's in Christ.

0: We'll remember this for next time, brothers. But, you know, he is a master of confusion. All right. And that's what he equips his, the scripture tells us, don't marvel if Satan can transform himself into an angel of light. Then don't be surprised that his ministers can too take on that appearance. But they use the same tactics. They use the same thing that their leader, their God is employs. And that is clutter, confusion. All right. Lest Satan, I fear, lest by any means, as the serpent beguiled Eve through his subtlety. He used subtlety to attack the simplicity. Let's leave it at that, brothers. Our time is up. Thank you, my brothers. Thank you for your continued blessing to God's people through the Word of God and through your insight and your instruction, your teaching that we provide each and every Tuesday night. Love you, my brothers. Thank God for you. And listeners, you have been listening to Calling All Men. Our topic has been from 2 Corinthians chapter 11 and verse number 4. And the question on the table is, and we'll continue with it next week, why do churches tolerate or put up with corrupt doctrine? All right. And we'll help identify a little bit more about what corrupt doctrine is next week. So we thank God for this opportunity to be with you tonight. If the Lord say the same, we're going to come back next Tuesday for more Calling All Men. So until then, on behalf of Pastor Scott, Elder Swift, KJTX, and myself, until next Tuesday, as we always say, may God bless you. And may he keep you, as our prayer. Good night, everybody.
1: Good night.

Yes. 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I said, oh.

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0: Honor your name.
1: And may the thoughts

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How many of you tonight are going to make a new dedication?

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1: Hi, family. How are you? That's the first thing that always comes to my mind whenever I have to get up and speak. I look out and I see my family, and that's the thing that I love about Jesus, is that He not only saves us and cleans us up and turns our lives around, but then He adopts us right into His very family. So, I first came to hear about Jesus from a woman who sings in this choir. My life is a mess. I was a heroin addict for many years, and she began to tell me about the love of Jesus Christ, and that Jesus could make a way for me if I would just call on His name. It was very hard for me to believe. It was very hard for me to believe that some guy who died 2,000 years ago on a cross could have any effect on my life today. And I kind of rejected the whole thought of it as some kind of fantasy. And my life just continued to get worse and worse and worse. And I ended up living in the streets. And after a few years of living in the streets of New York City, I started developing a lot of phobias and just stuff that comes, I guess, from just malnutrition and drugs and the conditions of living in the streets. I also began to develop a lot of voices that began to scream in my head. Accusing voices, one voice that just accused me constantly.

Then another voice that spoke in my head spoke filthy language, constantly screaming filthy language in my head. Another voice just laughed and laughed and laughed and laughed and controlled in my head. And I began to talk to these voices, talk back to these voices, and I was just a crazy man walking the streets of New York, riddled with phobias and all kinds of fears, and these voices that screamed in my head and that I was talking to. So if you walked by me on the street, you probably walked by people like that every day in New York. I was the most hopeless guy on the planet. I finally went into a hospital because I was dying on the street, and I didn't want to die on the street, I wanted to die in a hospital. I had hepatitis A, hepatitis B, hepatitis C now, and they admitted me right away to the hospital. They immediately injected me with something that knocked me out. And when I woke up, I was laying in this hospital bed, pretty confused, not really knowing what. And these voices just started raging in my head again. They just screamed and screamed. And in the midst of all of those voices, I don't know today as I look back whether it was something that I remembered or whether an angel whispered in my ear, but for one moment I heard a sweet little voice that said, "Are you calling me the Lord?" It's going to set you free. And that's the moment that I just screamed out with everything in me, "Oh, Jesus, help me. Please, God, help me. You're my only hope." And it was at that moment that the Spirit of the living God just swept into that hospital room, and it just overwhelmed me. It was as if He was all around me, and I knew that He was touching me and healing me. And immediately all the voices in my head stopped, and all the fears and all the phobias just dropped away from me. And at that moment, I knew that God was real, and that He had heard me, and that He loved me. And I knew that I would never be the same. And so now some years have passed, and the Lord has brought me here to Brooklyn Tabernacle, where I first heard about the good news, the gospel of Jesus Christ. And this is where I serve my Lord and my God, singing in His choir, and He's made all of you my family. And I'm so grateful.

0: As a sweet smelling shade,
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0: it's because of your grace
1: and love.

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1: The praise. 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
0: Let's do your name.

You know, church has become so commercial until we have gotten away from its true purpose. It has become such big business until we allow people to operate and function as long as they have something to bring to the table. People are now more concerned about equality and living in life of the rich and famous rather than knowing Jesus. For the true purpose of the church is food. This is not big business. I don't know about you, but I would rather have nothing and know Jesus than to have everything and not know Him.

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1: Faithful is our God.
0: Yes, He is.
1: Come on, say faithful.
0: Faithful.
1: Faithful.

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1: Faithful is our God.
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1: Faithful.
0: Faithful.
1: Faithful
0: is our God. Say faithful.
1: Faithful.
0: Faithful.
1: Faithful
0: is our God.
1: Faithful is our God. Reaping the harvest.
0: Reaping the harvest God promised
1: me. Take that from the devil's store.
0: And I rejoice today.
1: Today.
0: Myself to cover.

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One from Cuba and one from Puerto Rico. I wrote a song here called El Todo Poderoso, and that means the all-powerful one. And everyone help me through it, ladies and gentlemen. Luis Conte, Tata Vega.

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Open up your mouths right now. You're on holy ground. Come on, come on, come on. Press on in, press on in. I wish I had somebody that would help me press, press. Come on, let's go into the holies of holies. Come on, let's minister to him right now. God, we worship your name today. God, we give you glory and honor. Hallelujah, God. There is none like you. There's none like you. I wish I just had a fruit from them, but open up their mouths and just begin to bless them. Come on, give them the fruit of your lips. But don't tell them about your problems. Don't tell them about your troubles. Just begin to minister to our God. Come on, open up your mouths, everybody. Open up your mouths.

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Minister to him. Tell him, God, you're God. You're the only God. You're the only true God. You're altogether lovely. You're altogether wonderful. There is none like you, God. I don't want kisses to you. I want to embrace you. I want to show you how much I love you. Come on, for about 30 more seconds. Come on, bless him. Hallelujah. 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

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I will do anything. I wonder what type of praise you will give him until he releases his glory. Somebody raise up your hand.

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That's why he came for you. He came to see you.

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Praise the Lord, saints. This is Pastor John P. Key. I am so happy today that the spirit of worship is traveling all over this great nation. And it is my pleasure to present to you my friend and covenant brother, Apostle Donald L. Afford, accompanied by the gathering of worshipers in his first praise and worship recording.

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Put your hands together and make some noise up in here as worship and praise is rendered unto our King. 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
1: 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He's a promise keeper, isn't he?
0: Yeah.

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I need somebody in here that believes that God can be everything that you don't have to ask no questions about it. You don't have to wonder. You don't have to worry. You stress out for no reason, but I have to tell you that God is the strength of my life and my portion forever. 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

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Jesus Christ. 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
0: with your presence.
1: With your presence.
0: Come, let us bow.
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0: with your presence.
1: With your presence.
0: Come, let us bow.
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1: In spirit.
0: Experience the song.
1: For he needs our
0: 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He knows what you're thinking right now.

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1: In spirit and truth.
0: For He reads our heart.
1: For He reads.

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David said, in thy presence there is fullness of joy. 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

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That thing that looks impossible and the medicine's not working anymore in the presence of our God, right where you are, I speak healing to your marriage. I speak healing to your finances. I speak healing to your children. I speak healing to your heart, to your emotions, to your life too. There's nothing that the Master cannot do. Trust Him. 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Like the woman with the issue of blood. 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

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Be healed. 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

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Somebody's got a lump in their breast, they're worried and don't know what to do. God said, since you're in his presence, oh my God, why don't you let him heal you? Forget about the culture, forget about who's standing around you. Slip in the glory and be healed.

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Somebody watching this video, the Spirit of the Lord God is coming into your situation in the presence of God. His healing power touching you in the hospital, laying in your bed. 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

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I mean, they was having a party. This song is what the people were saying when he was coming. Y'all got to get up one more time. 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

0: 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We adore you. 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There you go. There you go. There you go. Here we go. Repeat after me. You ready? Here we go.
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1: I love you.
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1: mind. 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

0: Well, where you brought me from?
1: Thank you.
0: I've got to thank you for all you've done.
1: Thank you, Jesus.
0: Listen, I'm gonna tell it.
1: I'm
0: not ashamed. Right here tonight in this place.
1: Yeah, yeah.
0: I praise your name.

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You brought me out. 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

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Know you before. And I want to worship you. And I do want to bless you. Because I love you.

0: I want to know you.
1: I want to know.

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And we know in those days that the temple, Mount Zion, was on a mountain. And the people of the Lord, as they began to ascend the hill, began to think of the

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They were thinking about what was on top of that hill. Mount Zion, where they could receive what they needed in the presence of God. Aren't you glad that we don't have to come to church to access the presence of God? And as we sing this song one more time, I want you to be grateful tonight that we no longer have to bring bullocks and lambs and doves, but all we have to do is offer him the sacrifice.

0: system ever done. With wisdom, power, and love, my life.
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Seeking power, it's awesome time. My God is awesome God. 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My God is awesome God. My God.

0: 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Evangelist Margaret Teal is the co-pastor. 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That's Full Gospel Holy Church, a church for all people. We met you here on the P.O. 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DVD, $15. And now, the next one is here. We'll be back on the phone. 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
1: Do the one.

Things which the eyes have seen. We're serving a great and a mighty God. And the Bible told you, not only did he tell me, but now when we come into the sanctuary, the Bible said that he is that praise. I said this morning, and we quote this all the time, but I love this verse of scripture where the Bible says, I will bless the Lord at all times. We serve an incredible God that's so worthy of praise. So we say to you tonight, when the Bible says, I will bless the Lord at all times, and his praise shall continually be in my mouth. So when you begin to analyze your life, and when you begin to look over how far God has brought you from, your hands can't help but to go up. Can I get a witness? Your mouth can't help but to praise. When you think about all the good things that God has done for you, you know you were sick. You know you was down and out. You know you was down for the last count. But God, we serve an incredible God that deserves an incredible praise. So if God is incredible, we're all the incredible people that can give God an incredible praise. Oh my God, out of your mind praise, and out of sight praise, or crazy praise. I'll praise it when I'm down. I'll praise it when I'm up. I'll praise it when I'm sick. I'll praise it when I got it. I'll praise it when I don't got it. Because we serve. Woo! That deserves. So, look at that on the screen. Stop giving time to praise God. Because we got to fulfill Deuteronomy 10:21. So he told me, I can only speak for me. He is my praise. Come on, somebody. I know what God did for me. I know that I was lost. What nobody do for me, or what God has done. My mother loved me. My father loved me. But only God could save my soul. And so since I know that I'm saved, since I know that I'm sanctified, I dare not come into the sanctuary and not give God a praise. A praise in my heart. A praise in my hands. A praise with my mouth. A praise with my feet. Because he is that praise. Woo. Thank you, Jesus. Look at somebody and say, thank you, Jesus. When I was down and out, I couldn't do nothing for myself. Look at your neighbor and say, neighbor, but God did for me what nobody else could do. All these but God testimonies that we have in the house. By God today. So how can we hear a but God testimony and sit on our seat like we're not serving an incredible God that's worthy of incredible praise? Can I get a witness up in here? Woo! Shout my little voice.

seed. I want the word to penetrate your heart. So since David said, I was glad when they said unto me, let us go to the house of the Lord. So it just don't stop there, coming to the house of God and sitting on the 10th floor. But it's something we got to do as being born again Christians, as being the saints of the Most High. See, the world don't understand why we act the way we act. They don't understand that we can be broke and not have no money, but we can still praise God. They could just have given you a pink slip on your job, but you can come in with a yet praise. Come on, somebody. Read what the word of God says. And he appointed certain of the Levites to minister before the heart of the Lord. They had some assignments. Can I get a witness? The Levites, they were praisers. Can I get a witness? They had an assignment. All right, church, you are a spiritual Levite, and you got an assignment. And your assignment is to give God glory. Your assignment is to give God praise. Your assignment is to lift him up. Can I get a witness here? The Levites, read. And to record. And to thank. And to praise. And to thank. And to praise. And to thank. And to praise. And to thank. And to praise. I will open my mouth and I will give God the fruit of my lips to thank and to praise and in but or conjunctions that a whole word, it holds a sentence structure together. Can I get a witness? So when he said, I will thank and praise the Lord, let me tell you something. When you're saved, you don't have to be pumped and proud and stirred and filleted and deep fried to have a mind to give God the fulfillment of your assignment. Woo. But he said it to report and to think and to praise the Lord God of Israel. Why were they so thankful? Tell me, Bishop. Why? Were they so thankful? I say, why were they so thankful? Well, when they look back over their lives, they saw how far God had brought them from. And I'm reminded in the word of God, Brother Dawson, the Bible says, he that is saved for much, appreciate much, but he that's been saved from little, appreciate little. Oh, you can spot those that are shown up sanctified because they got joy in the midst of sorrow. They don't let their trials get them down, but they got a mind to thank and to praise God. We serve an incredible God who deserves an incredible praise. Can I get a witness? Habakkuk said, though there be no fruit in the field, and though there be no ox in the stall, but yet I will praise God. I may not have food to eat, but I'm still going to praise him. Can I get a witness up in here? Woo. Yes. Go. Let me Holy Ghost. For his Chronicles. 25 and verse 3. Yeah, somebody here say, neighbor, we serve an incredible God who deserves an incredible praise.

0: Read! Come on now. How many Carolinas we have tonight? How many Zeros we have tonight? Read. And Jashea. Where is the Jashea? Read the word. And Shabiah. Where are you, Shabiah? Where are you? Read the word. Nathathiah. Six under the hands of their father. Their father was a praiser. Come on, somebody. I said their father was a praiser. Read the word. He prophesied with the harp and his main assignment was church to give, here we go again, to give thanks and praise. Look at somebody say, and thanks and praise and thanks and praise and thanks and praise to our God. Clap your hands for Jesus. I don't know about you tonight, but I'm here to give God thanks for all the things that he has done for me. I'm here to praise the God of Israel. I'm here to lift up and magnify and tell God how good he is. What God is, a good God. Can I get a witness? God is better than camel soup. And they said that camel soup is good, but he's better than camel soup. A few more minutes. Let's go. Lay the foundation. So let me remind you of something. You must service yourself when you come to the house of God. And don't give God the praise that he deserves. You're not here to praise him because the bishop said, now praise him. 1, 2, 3, shout. The devil is alive, but we're here to praise him because we know he's worthy. He's worthy, Sister Rita, to be praised. Is he worthy? I'm asking tonight, is he worthy? I say, is he worthy? I want you to get at least three things in your mind that the Lord, listen to this, done for you.
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1: Hey guys, so our book this month is by my very own beautiful mother in love, Dr. Betty Price. Through the fire and through the water. If you or any of your loved ones have received any bad news from the doctor, do you think? Don't panic. Just look to Jesus immediately. Do you know healing scriptures? Do you know how to fight in the spirit realm? Well, this book is going to help you. So I'm excited to read this book with you. Don't forget, check out our Facebook book club and keep us in on what's going on with you during your reading. Be sure to share your selfies and let us know how the book is going for you. Don't forget to pick

0: 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Happy reading.
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2: Now, you all know I'm a teacher. Nobody told you to show up today. Nobody forced you to be a part of this ministry. So you know I'm a teacher. So, I got to show you some stuff. You know, I was down for about 3.5 months. And so while I was down, I figured I'll learn how to read Greek. So I learned how to read Greek. And Hebrew. And Latin. Okay, so what we're going to do today is we're going to focus on Greek because I'm stronger in the Greek than the Hebrew, and I'm stronger in the Hebrew than the Latin. And I'm not saying that to show off. I don't have an ego. You guys know that that's not what I do. But I do want you to know that you're being equipped by someone who's been equipped by the Holy Spirit. I want you to be aware of that. So, I see why Dr. Rick Renner teaches the way he teaches. He talks about, if you've read his book, Sparkling Gems, the sparkling gems that come from understanding the Greek language. If you can at least understand it, you can better understand the English translation. You can really unpack what the Spirit of God is saying through his apostles and through his writers. So I want us to look at this word trial, actually fiery trial. Fiery trial. So I want us to first put up that word for fiery trial. Oh, this is good. Oh, I like this background and everything. Okay. So let's say you had a Strong's Concordance. At the very top, you see that? G4451? That is Strong's Concordance number or Strong's number for this word. Okay? All right, you see the Greek lettering here. We'll explain that in a second. Then you see the pronunciation of it in English. We'll explain that in a second. It says from 448, which means this word comes from another word. We'll get to that in a second as well. But let's look at the definition for fiery trial. Not just a trial, but what kind of trial? A fiery one. Ignition. All right, that's how we start our car. Via our ignition, some form or type. Cars are evolving these days, but we start our car. We're familiar with the ignition. Smelting. Conflagration. Calamity as a test. Burning trial. Burning trial. Again, a trial is one thing, but a burning trial. That sounds painful. Okay. What does it say next? Here we go. Okay, burning, fiery trial. Next. A burning. The burning by which metals are roasted and reduced. The burning by which metals are roasted and reduced. That's the fiery trial some of us may find ourselves in. By a figure drawn from a refiner's fire. Calamities are trials that test the character. That test the character. Wait a minute. Refiner's fire. What is the purpose of a refiner's fire? Oh, that kind of fire is not designed to hurt. It's designed to purge. It's designed to purify. To purify. Okay. Okay. Now let's look at this Greek word itself. You should see in the English translation of the Greek, part of that word should look familiar to you, and it should be fire related. What do you see? You see pyro.

What do we know about pyro or a pyromaniac? Pyrotechnics. Okay. Pyro. Okay. The word is protosis. Now, this first symbol up here, hope you guys are okay with this. This first symbol up here, in some, depending on what you're looking at, that symbol will look just like a symbol you may have come across, or that letter, that Greek letter will look like a symbol you possibly come across in math class. Good old geometry. Who remembers finding the diameter of a circle? Who remembers? Look at these hands. Okay, we got some hands. Remember, say it again. Who just said it? Pi. There you go. Pi. All right, 3.14. We don't really pay attention to the rest of the numbers. We pay attention to the, my man, you know all of it. Right, 3.14. You guys, anybody, who remembers pi? You might remember pi in class. Even if you don't remember pi, do you remember the word? Do you remember the two letters put together? Do you remember seeing 3.14? Even if you didn't understand any of it, can you see it on the chalkboard? Can you see yourself ignoring it in class if you didn't care? I mean, okay. We all have some kind of memory in the arena of pi. 3.14, right? Okay. So the Greek letter, this first Greek letter, actually looks just like that symbol, pi. But see, we English pronounces everything wrong. It's actually not pi, it's p, like the letter. That's the Greek letter p. This next letter is the letter epsilon. Looks like a U, right? But it's not a U. It's an epsilon. Look at the letter right next to it. Looks like a P. It's not a P, that's a rho. If any of you have any familiarity with Greek letter organizations or fraternities or sororities, then you may recognize some of these letters as they are pronounced in the names of said organizations, said frats and soros. Not promoting those, I'm just giving you an example that you're familiar with. So that what looks like a P is actually, that's a rho. And then what looks like a W next to it, you all see what looks like a W? That's not a W, that's an omega. Now maybe you've seen the large omega, that might be the symbol you're more familiar with. Kind of looks like a circle, the two lines extending on the bottom, two legs. That would be a what we would call a capital omega. This is the lowercase omega. Next to that looks like a O with a little hook at the top. Okay, that's a sigma. That's a sigma. Next to it looks like a I. Right? That's in iota. We may use the word iota, right? But that's an iota. And then that last one that looks like a S that didn't get finished. Okay, if you can see that, like an open O and the hook is going bottom, like, what would that be, southwest? That is what's called the final sigma. So whenever a sigma ends a word in the Greek, it looks like that. If it's not at the end of the word, it looks like the O with the little hook at the top. Protosis. Now, again, this word speaks to burning, fiery trials. Burning, fiery trials. Why would I need to go through a burning trial? Why would I need to go through a fiery trial? Listen, I'm going to be honest with you. This is just Fred speaking. And this is Fred's flesh speaking. I don't want to go through anything painful. I don't desire to go through anything painful. Oh, but boy, have I learned why we need to go through some painful things. I don't like it. It's why James says, count it all joy. And it's not even the pain that you're going through that you

that you want to go through, it's the end result. What's on the other side of the painful trial you find yourself in? You just got to go through the pain to get to it.

0: went through it, taught me how to avoid it? Shouldn't I be able to learn everything from the Word alone? Well, yeah, except the only way your faith is going to develop is when it's tested and proven. When you lift weights, the only way you're going to get stronger is when there's more resistance. And it doesn't feel good. The end result is wonderful. But the trial part of it, it hurts. And the only way we can get out of painful trials is to just go ahead and pass away right now. Just go on and go to heaven now. Because as long as you are a believer in the earth realm, you're going to go through some stuff. Remember what Jesus said to his disciples. I like Mark's account of the rich young ruler. More detail is given in Mark's account. And Jesus says this. He says, there's not one of you. He says that if you leave, and I'm going to paraphrase here, mother, father, husband, wife, children, family, businesses, lands. He says, if you leave these things, he says, for my sake and the sake of the gospel. This is what Jesus says. He says, if you see, some people have left those things for their own sake. And that's why when they went out on their, or for their own sake, then their marriages failed, their families failed, their businesses failed, because you didn't go because Jesus called you to go. You went because you called yourself.
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2: 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Do you know healing scriptures? 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Well, this book is going to help you. So I'm excited to read this book with you. 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

Father, your word says in Psalms 91, he that dwells in the secret place of the Most High God shall abide under the shadow of the Almighty. Father, it says that you've given your angels charge over us, and that no plague will come nigh our dwelling. That means I don't have to be afraid, because you're with me, and you'll never leave me.

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0: me offering the humble point of view, but I still remember the words my mama said. 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So I put out bitterness, then I put out strife, and before I knew it, y'all, my house had come to life. You tell them, darling.
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0: Come on, darling.
1: There is no power like the power of love.
0: Come on.
1: That's what given to each of us from heaven up above.
2: Love is in your house. My house is like
0: so much so. The love is in the house.
2: The house is in the house. The love is in the house.
0: Oh,
2: so much so, and nothing back to life. Daddy, I was something, as a matter of fact. The money's in the house, the house is

0: In 1 John chapter 4, it says if we can love each other, then we're in him and he's in us. He said, but if we can't love, we're not in him and he ain't in us. So I'm convinced that if I love you and you love me, God is wherever we find ourselves. His love is so strong. To when they pierced him in the side, his blood carried his love, and it dripped on you and I, and it cleansed us from all our sins. So if I had somebody in here tonight that didn't mind heaven spread just a little bit of love, oh, we'd be all right tonight. You ought to let somebody know that you haven't told in a long time, I love you. I really love you. What I love.
1: When I in my house is like so much so nothing like
0: one. Oh yeah.
1: Mama always told me it's my
0: That's what mama said.
1: When I in my house
0: is like
1: When I in my house is like
0: Oh Lord.
1: So much so nothing like one. Daddy always told me
0: That's what daddy told me.

Is in the house. Whoa. Did you hear me? In the house. Yeah.

0: Yes, and I have yet.
1: Love.
0: Yeah. Talking about love, I'm talking about love.
1: Love.
0: In the house. Yes, in the house, yeah.
1: Love.
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2: Enemy think where every baby mother's like hand a knife. I had to trade in my King James, I feel like Ohio.

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0: fight. 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I'm in Thessalonians.
1: Okay, I want to be holy. If you're no opinion, ain't here for controlling them.
0: Okay,
1: look to the cross. You wrestling with Kyrie. Death wasn't holding them. Okay,
0: indeed, to the second to last. L, that's something I couldn't imagine.
1: Okay,
0: we saved through faith. It's giving my grace. So put on that boast and embrace.
1: Stop that, okay? You will wear all your outfit, okay? It's for you, TikTok that, okay? Go and lock that away. Go and walk that away. It'll not go away. My
2: God. Life, the church gon' pray, the king gon' come, the world gon' praise. Life gon' life, the church gon' pray, the king gon' come.

0: I was 46.
1: I was just 42. I was just 46.
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Yeah. 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

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Yeah, that was enough to meet me right where I'm at. Free me from places that I can't go back. Reckless to righteous with Christ in that. Caught on his name cause his powers are matched. Had me in shackles to hit off the chain. Killing my flesh, use my license for that. Renew my mind, show my mindset for that. When they set up, I got can't be sent back. Hey, ready, hey, set, hey, yeah. Cause he's a go-to, yeah.

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Let it go and go to God. I know who the glory goes to. Know who I can go to. Ready said I go to God. Hey, ready said let's go to God. Let's go. Wherever you want me to go, gotta follow you. I was on the run, my sin made me hide from you. All those things that I gave up and I stopped for you, I was ashamed. Now I get praise. Broke out the chains, by the grace I was saved. For the lamb that was slain. I thought it was over when they came for me. But I still overcame. God grabbed my hand and held

0: show me his ways. The Father restore me, depart the spirit from mine and exchange. Made a choice that I laid down my life, and y'all choosing this role for your game. But it wasn't a brand ready. Cause he's a go-to, God. Everything that we go through is where it let us know to. Let it go and go to, God. I know who the glory goes to, know who I can go to. Ready said I go to, God. Hey, ready said I go to, God. Hey, ready said I go to, God. Hey, ready said I go to, God. Let go. He's a go to, God. Are you with me what I go through, God? I, hey, he's a go to, God. Are you with me what I go through, God? I, hey. You made me ready, you set me up, then told me. What'd he say? You made me ready, you set me up, then told me. No.
1: Yeah, yeah. Can't tell me nothing. The devil can't tell me nothing. Yeah, yeah. Yeah, yeah, yeah, yeah. Yeah, yeah, yeah, yeah. Yeah. I know who I am. They can't tell me nothing. The devil can't tell me nothing. They can't tell me nothing. I know who I am. They can't tell me nothing. The haters can't tell me nothing. The devil can't tell me nothing. I know my pledge is a weapon. I can bless lucky number 7. I don't need luck. My pledge is from heaven.

like a camera, yeah, I'm in my secret giant, I ain't hanging down. I'm a hit of words to come back around. I'm a overcome, and I put that on my own. I'm a cookie, and it's overdone. Eating now, cause there's more to come.

0: Who I am, they can't tell me nothing. 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They just can't tell me nothing. Who I am, they can't tell me nothing. The haters can't tell me nothing. The devil can't tell me nothing.
1: I know who I am.

0: Why you doing if you never cry? I'm down with whatever Joseph said. I ain't gotta know. That's a man of the cloth. The devil thinks of the only dead and I say that when I be lost. I'ma put down sin and carry my cross. But we up to something. The only side to win victory is around the mind.
1: Can't tell me nothing. Devil can't tell me nothing. They just can't tell me nothing. I know who I am, so they can't tell me nothing. They just can't tell me nothing. The devil can't tell me nothing.
0: Shut up. I know who I am.

East Texas, this is Pastor Gary Walker. 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If there was a time that families needed life insurance, the time is now. I'm a licensed agent, and I have access to some of the lowest rates in the nation. Regardless of your health condition or age, no matter where you live in East Texas, tell family, friends, church members, I can help you. So don't put it off. 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That's 903-806-7876.

All right, everybody, you know what you gotta do on this one. Lift him up. Lift him up. People in the yard, lift him up. In the streets, lift him up. Cause he's good. All the brothers in this place, let me hear you say.

0: thing you've done for me. Giving me joy and victory. You make my life complete.
1: I will.
0: Celebrate you with all my might. I bless your name for being a knight. Lord over

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Amen. Where we delve into the Word of God. Amen. So come out and let the Lord and the Word of God be a blessing to you on Thursday nights. Amen. I want to talk into our hearts on today. Amen. My topic today is a fresh start with a clean heart. Amen. We've entered into a new year. Amen. And many of us have resolved in our hearts and in our minds that it's definitely going to be a better year. Amen. It makes sense. Some perhaps are saying, I had to just survive. Amen. Or I had to try to just stay alive in 29. Amen. But I'm going to, this year in 26, I'm going to get it. And I'm going to get it quick in 26. But why don't we do something else in 26? Why don't

resolve in our minds that I'm going to get it fixed in 26. Amen. And that many have been running and trying to hide from certain things in their lives. And then sometimes you just got to stop and fix it. Hallelujah, glory to God. We can push it out of our mind, but it keeps popping back up. We can try to put it on, but when you look ahead and start it right there in front of you. The best way to do this, amen, is a spiritual transformation. Amen, a rejuvenation, a regeneration. Amen. Just sometimes it's just good to just get a plain old do-over. Allow God to this Lord do it all over again. Hallelujah, glory to God. We're going to come out of it. The book of Psalms, chapter number 51, verse number 1. Amen. This is where David, amen, when Nathan the prophet came to David, amen, after he had taken Uriah's wife, after he had taken Bathsheba. And David is talking to the Lord, and he's telling the Lord, he said, have mercy upon me, O God, according to thy loving kindness. Amen. David, amen, needed a fresh start. Hallelujah, glory to God. According to the multitude of thy tender mercies, blot out my transgressions. Hallelujah, glory to God. Some of us, amen, we got to go boldly to the throne of grace. He said we could come. He said come boldly to the throne of grace so that you can obtain mercy and find grace in the time of need. He said wash me, amen, thoroughly from my iniquity and cleanse me from my sins. Sometimes, amen, we just got to do a straight-up do-over. Just go lay before God, hallelujah. He said, for I acknowledge when we take ownership and acknowledge, he said, for I acknowledge my transgressions and my sin is ever before me. I know what I did. Now, amen, I tried to hide it. I did it in secret. And then I turned around, amen, and tried to act like it never happened. But the man of God came, amen, and he brought it to me in a parable. He brought it to me to where I could see myself. So he said, my sin is ever before me. Against thee, and thee only have I sinned, and done this evil in thy sight, that thou mightest be justified when thou speakest, and be clear when thou judgest. God, I don't know what you're going to do. Hallelujah, glory to God, but I know it's you that I sinned against. He said, I know I was shaping iniquity, and my mother is saying my mother conceived me. He said, but behold, thou desirest truth in the inward parts, and in the inward part thou shalt make me to know wisdom. And this is what he asked God to do, because this man understood that there was a need for a fresh start. He understood there was a need for a clean heart. He said, purge me with his. And I shall be clean. Wash me, and I shall be whiter than snow. Make me in your joy and gladness. Amen. That the bones which have broken may rejoice. I'm broken, God. I'm thinking past where I am. Hide my face from my sins. Blind my iniquity. Hallelujah, Lord. Only you can do this for me. And then he began to say in verse 10, create in me a clean heart, O God. And renew a right spirit within me. Cast me not away from your presence. And take not, amen, thy Holy Spirit from me. Restore unto me the joy of thy salvation and uphold me with thy free spirit. He said, why did David, what is the backstory with all of this that David had? When Nathan came to David and told him what he had done. And David thought Nathan was talking about another man because Nathan needs a parable. And David began to say that man needs to die that did this deed. And Nathan began to say to David, he said, David, thou art the Lord. And when David realized it was him, hallelujah, glory to God, then Nathan could tell David that the Lord was willing to say to him all the time. Nathan said, thus says the Lord God of Israel. He said, I anointed thee king over this, and I delivered thee out of the hand of Saul. I gave thee thy master's house and thy master's wives into thy bosom. I gave you the house of Israel and the house of Judah. I've given you to the kingdom. He said, and that, if that had not been enough, if that had been too little, I would moreover have given unto thee such and such things. Now, what's such and such? Anything you

have desired, anything else you could have imagined. Amen. Some of us, God has blessed us so. Some of us, amen, you feel like, amen, God has left you. Some of us, amen, you feel like it. So you become bitter for whatever reason. I'm not going to be able to name, amen, whether bitterness or whether sin or maybe where, amen, you got to where you started just neglecting God. I don't know what it's still from. But now you have an opportunity for a fresh start. Amen. For him to do it all over again in your life. For a renewing and a restoring and a regenerating. Amen. Glory to God. Whatever it is, hallelujah. However it pertains to you on today. If you just had it. If the enemy just brought depression. Amen. For what seemed like from out of nowhere. Anxiety seemed to. Amen. Glory to God. Help you with overload. Glory to God. Let's start all over. Hallelujah, glory to God. But this is David's story. God said, I would have given you such and such. Maybe you feel like by this time in my life, I should be here. I should have this and I should have done that. I haven't gotten anything in this life. Amen. But if you have hope in this life, only the word of God says, you are of all men most miserable. This life, amen, glory to God. We're just pilgrims passing through this land. It's just a stopping off point. Glory to God, hallelujah. Before we get to that everlasting place. He said, God told David, he said, if God hadn't been enough, I would have given you such and such. Anything, whatever, amen, your heart desires. So he says, wherefore hast thou despised the commandment of the Lord to do evil in his sight? Some of you thinking, amen, you're doing something to get back at somebody else. You thinking, amen, I'm going to show them. And they're going to see me in a different light. They're going to see a brand new me. Oh, we just name up all kinds of things about ourselves. Amen. But out of all the stuff that David had done, God did him know that. How is it that you despise the commandment of the Lord? Why is it, amen, that you were running with him? Amen. And you get something in somebody's head to you. Amen. You let a few pounds that you dropped. Amen. And you looked at yourself in the mirror and you can look a little better. Somebody has given you a compliment or two. Amen. And you're ready now, amen, to show the world. Amen. That you're ready to take it by the horns. And you're ready to drop God. You're ready to let the things of God go for what you say that you have missed. Because you've given God, amen, all of this time. And I want you to know today. Amen. You need a fresh start. You need a clean heart. Hallelujah. And then God said, he said, why did you do this evil in my sight? He said, thou hast killed Uriah the Hittite with the sword, and hast taken his wife to be your wife, and you have slain him with the sword by the servant of the children of Ammon. How did that happen? Uriah was a man of God, Uriah the Hittite, but he was a warrior, and the word was given out on Uriah. When the battle get hot, put Uriah on the front line. And when you get on the front line, I want you to retreat. And leave it like that by himself. Hallelujah, glory to God. And that's how he died, by the sword of the children of Ammon. Hallelujah. He said, now therefore the sword shall never depart from your house. I want you to know, when you come to God and ask him for that fresh start and that clean heart, don't you know, amen, things are going to happen in your life that's going to, amen, seem like it's going to be negative? Because the enemy wants you to believe this. The minute I start towards God, the minute I start giving God my heart, everything starts falling apart. They're going to fall apart. Because now, amen, you need a do-over. And amen, some of the stuff that we built, not God, it has to be torn down. And when it gets torn down, amen, it's going to cost you. When it gets torn down, amen, you may feel a little pain. Hallelujah, glory to God. But God will rebuild it if you trust him. He said, now therefore, he's talking to David. I got him wrong. Now therefore, the sword shall never depart from thy house, because thou hast despised me, and hast taken the wife of Uriah to be thy wife. Thus says the Lord, behold, I will raise up evil against out of your own house, and I will take your wife before your eyes, and give them to your neighbor. Amen. And they shall lie with your wives in the sight of the sun. But you did what you did in secret. But I will do this thing before all Israel. But let me tell you what David did and what he said. He didn't get mad at God. He said, it ain't worth the thing. I may as well keep going the way that I'm going. That's what I'm going to do. But David said to Nathan, he said, I have sinned against the Lord. And Nathan said to David, the Lord has put away your sin. He's not going to let you die. I want you to know, amen, if you will acknowledge, if you'll be willing to start over, amen, if you will allow God to help you course in your life, amen, glory to God. And he will give you that fresh order. He will give you that clean order. Because he loves you today. He wants the best for you.

0: He wants the best for your life. He wants the best for your family. He wants this new year to be a year, amen, of jubilee in your life. Oh, Pastor Barbara Pinson, amen, of the United Holiness and the Simple Church here, 615 North Louisiana. Because Jesus Christ is yesterday and today and forever. And may the Lord God bless you real good. Amen.
1: Amen.
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We greet you from the Atlanta United Methodist Episcopal Church, where our senior pastor and overseer is Pastor Sharon Rogers. We also honor the late great apostle, Harold E. Rogers. We pray that God has kept you, that he's blessed you, that the Lord has made ways for you and met each and every one of your needs. And if you would like to send in a prayer request or request a prayer cloth or some oil, or simply send us a donation, our mailing address is UHDT, P.O. 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

0: 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And the phone number is 903-686-2015. 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

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But listen here, when I try, do my best in search, try to do the best I can. 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

0: matter what you're going through in your life tonight. Cast your cares on the Lord, for He cares for you. 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
1: Cast your cares on Him. 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
1: Every word of worship.
0: With one accord.
1: One accord.
0: Every praise.
1: Every praise.
0: Every praise.
1: Every praise.
0: Is to our God.
1: To our God.
0: Come on, everybody, sing hallelujah.
1: Sing hallelujah.
0: To our God.
1: To our God.
0: Glory, hallelujah.
1: Glory, hallelujah.
0: Is to our God.
1: Come
0: on, say every praise.
1: Every praise.
0: Say every praise.
1: Every praise.
0: It's to our God.
1: To our God.
0: Y'all know how we do it. Take it up. Every praise.
1: Every praise.
0: It's to our God.
1: To our God.
0: Every word of worship.
1: Every word of worship.
0: With one accord.
1: One accord.
0: Come on, say every praise.
1: Every praise.
0: Every praise.
1: Every praise.
0: It's to our God.
1: To our God.
0: I want everybody all over the world to sing.
1: Hallelujah.
0: To our God.
1: To our God.
0: Glory, hallelujah.
1: Glory, hallelujah.
0: It's to our God.
1: To our God.
0: Every praise.
1: Every praise.

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2: 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Here we go!
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into me, closer than a friend can be. How could you love me so when I couldn't give it back?

0: 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Same unforgettable flavor, same love, same soul. If you know, you know. If you don't, it's time you did. Alicia's Food for the Soul, yeah. Where everything
1: is like this, y'all. Just believe me. I got it all back. He's gone. The Lord said that you will surely recover everything that was taken from you. Come on, drop it. Let's go.

Just the

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You know about it over there. And they was always, and see, they were, we were an oppressed, resting the job, resting the home, not much money, little education, low cabin. God has brought us from a long way. We don't know. Especially Pentecostal people, you know. God can go among those who were not too proud to say Rosa on the Lord. And didn't know what they were talking about. And rolling in the dust and doing all those things they did. I remember they used to kind of fall with them out. They were great talking people there. When they did come up and get heard. Not heard, man, but you know. We were fasting and praying. None of us had very much money. We didn't have anything in the promise of our future with Jesus. It's a little old saint just to stand up in testimony service. Look like the Lord would just give them a song just hot off the wire. They, maybe out of their prayer life. You know what I'm brag, but they, what was happening then? Something way down on the inside. One of the old mamas would get up and sing a song and they'd look right at you and say, hold to his hand. God's unchanging name. Come on, help me sing.

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I like this verse. Trust in him. Come on. You know it. Trust in him who will not leave you. He will not leave you. Whatsoever years may bring. Whatsoever years may bring. 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Still more closely to it, please. 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

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I'm looking at you, Gavin. I'm looking at you. Now, yeah, I'm going to have to call you to help me a little bit. Some of them old holiness songs that my grandmother used to get up every Sunday night and sing some of these songs. And before you knew it, you know, we couldn't sing along without it. We couldn't go to parties. The only place we could dance was in the house of the Lord. Yeah. God.

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I get joy when I think about. I get joy when I think about. You don't know like

0: Come on. 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You can't tell like I can. You can't tell like I can. Come on, Mama. You can help me sing some of this. Come on down, baby. Yeah! Help me sing it, Mama.
1: I get joy when I think about it.
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0: You're really happy. 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Come on, give my mama a hand. Give me a little dance and sing it. Sing it.
1: I love you.
0: Look at someone and said, my soul is happy. Just talking about the Lord. Now I'm not making this up, folks. This is the way I was raised. We're going to be through after all, but we go on. We didn't start the altar call at midnight. And we didn't have any place else to go anyway, so we just stayed there. Most of them didn't have television in their homes, and the ones that did didn't want nobody to know it. So we loved lingering in the presence of the Lord and just singing. We'd sing the same song over for almost an hour. We just pass it down. One person take it, until everybody was falling out. That's all we had. We didn't drink. We didn't get high on drugs. We didn't get high on alcohol. So all we had was the Holy Ghost. Oh, yes. One of the songs I learned from my mom. When my work on a Tuesday, I'm going home to leave with God. All of my troubles will be over.

How about this one? Use me, Lord, in thy service. Come on. Draw me nearer each and every day.

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On the way, Lord. 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

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Did they go all the way? All the way? All the way? All the way?

See, when we got ready to select these songs, we couldn't find the authors of not copyrighted. Because some of the old songs coming out of Huckabee. Rush Home, Little Gold Beans, and Prince of Cornbread. Little Grease on the Face. Rush Out to the House of Mirror. You know, how many of you remember Testimony Songs? That would go on at least an hour, and you testify and or sing and shout in between every time. Repeat the same song until you sort of worked up a Holy Ghost laugh. They just, I kind of think that some of the other ones just sing back and forth. One person would sing one verse, and somebody would sing another. They're coming off the field and trying to go. Just another day that the Lord has given me.

Come on, help me here. I'm so glad that the Lord. Come on, sing it with me.

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I anticipated that there was a cloud going up. Travel the world, I want to face the customer, I want to win the loss, I want to see God's glory. We crawl the floor, sobbing, weeping, doing our food for days and days and days. And those days when you're faster than anything that you've been quiet.

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And we ain't through yet. We're here to have some service in here. Come on, encourage each other. Encourage each other. 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
1: 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By faith, you declare that as the Word of God is spoken into your life, revelation, wisdom, and understanding will abundantly increase, because faith comes by hearing, and hearing by the Word of God. 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
2: Praise God for His Word. Today's Rhema Reading from the New Living Translation in the Old Testament, Exodus chapter 28, verses 1 through 14. Call for your brother Aaron and his sons, Nadab, Abihu, Eleazar, and Ithamar. Set them apart from the rest of the people of Israel, so they may minister to me and be my priests. Make sacred garments for Aaron that are glorious and beautiful. Instruct all the skilled craftsmen whom I have filled with the spirit of wisdom. Have them make garments for Aaron that will distinguish him as a priest set apart for my service. These are the garments they are to make: a chest piece, an ephod, a robe, a patterned tunic, a turban, and a sash. They are to make these sacred garments for your brother Aaron and his sons to wear when they serve me as priests. So give them fine linen cloth, gold thread, and blue, purple, and scarlet thread. The craftsmen must make the ephod of finely woven linen and skillfully embroider it with gold and with blue, purple, and scarlet thread. It will consist of two pieces, front and back, joined at the shoulders with two shoulder pieces. The decorative sash will be made of the same materials, finely woven linen embroidered with gold and with blue, purple, and scarlet thread. Take two onyx stones and engrave on them the names of the tribes of Israel. Six names will be on each stone, arranged in the order of the births of the original sons of Israel. Engrave these names on the two stones in the same way a jeweler engraves a seal. Then mount the stones in settings of gold filigree. Fasten the two stones on the shoulder pieces of the ephod as a reminder that Aaron represents the people of Israel. Aaron will carry these names on his shoulders as a constant reminder whenever he goes before the Lord. Make the settings of gold filigree, then braid two cords of pure gold and attach them to the filigree settings on the shoulders of the ephod. Our New Testament reading comes from Matthew chapter 21, beginning with verse 1. As Jesus and the disciples approached Jerusalem, they came to the town of Bethphage on the Mount of Olives. Jesus sent two of them on ahead. Go into the village over there, he said. As soon as you enter it, you will see a donkey tied there with its coat beside it. Untie them and bring them to me. If anyone asks what you are doing, just say, the Lord needs them, and he will immediately let you take them. This took place to fulfill the prophecy that said, tell the people of Jerusalem, look, your king is coming to you. He is humble, riding on a donkey's coat. The two disciples did as Jesus commanded. They brought the donkey and the coat to him and threw their garments over the coat and sat on it. Most of the crowd spread their garments on the road ahead of him, and others cut branches from the trees and spread them on the road. Jesus was in the center of the procession, and the people all around him were shouting, praise God for the Son of David. Blessings on the one who comes in the name of the Lord. Praise God in highest heaven. The entire city of Jerusalem was in an uproar as he entered. Who is this, they asked, and the crowds replied, it's Jesus, the prophet from Nazareth in Galilee. Jesus entered the temple and began to drive out all the people buying and selling animals for sacrifice. He knocked over the tables of the money changers and the chairs of those selling doves. That was Matthew chapter 21, verses 1 through 12. Father God, please bless the readers, hearers, and doers of your word. Amen. To complete your Rhema reading experience for today, in the Old Testament, Exodus chapters 27 through 28, and the New Testament, Matthew.

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0: 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If you don't, it's time you did.
1: We're gonna Alicia's take you back Food to for the Soul,
0: where everything is like.
1: Make some noise, y'all. Come on, put your hands together. Make some noise, hey. Hey. Come on, let's encourage right here.
2: Don't wait till the battle is over, shout now.
1: What y'all gonna say?
2: Don't wait till the battle is over, shout now.
1: Yeah.
2: You know it, you're gonna win.
1: Say it one more time, y'all.
2: Don't wait till the battle is over, shout now.
1: Yeah.
2: You know it, you're gonna win.
1: Come on, tell somebody, one more time.
2: Don't wait till the battle is over, shout now.
1: Yeah.
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1: to be done, take hold your head high.

0: now. You know in the end, you're gonna win.
1: One of these mornings won't be very long.
0: Hallelujah.
1: Gonna tell my testimony.

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Yes!

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1: God, turn it around. God, turn it around.
0: We can.
1: God, turn it around.

He is on the sun. God is still the sun. Right now, he is on the sun. He is on the sun. God is still the sun. Right now, he is healing some. He is saving some. God is doing something. Right now, he is healing some. He is saving some. God is doing something. Right now, he is moving mountains, making a way for some. God is doing something. Right now.

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2: You love me through my bad. You didn't erase my future.
0: Thank God you didn't write me off.
2: Because of my past.
0: I even did some things I know.

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0: Through it all, I made it through another day's journey. 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
1: Can anybody relate to that tonight?
0: I made it through another day's journey. God kept me here.
1: I know somebody can relate to what I'm about to say now.
2: Lied on, many times I've been lied on, but I'm still here. Thank you, Lord.

0: 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Through it all.
1: Through it all.
0: Oh, baby.
1: Another day's journey. God kept me here.
0: I don't know how you feel about me tonight, but I thank God that I'm still here.
1: I made it.
0: Let me tell you what it was, y'all. Listen.

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7: Oh,

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I've been seeking the Holy Ghost, but I knew that that was the night I was to receive it. My friend Tommy was praying with me, and the people were praying before the service, and I began to feel the burning, just little by little by little by little. It starts growing. 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

0: The flame became an adoration of the glory of the Lord. 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
1: 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Same unforgettable flavor, same love, same soul. If you know, you know. If you don't, it's time you did. Alicia's Food for the Soul, where every plate feels like home.
2: God's been good, y'all. I know he's been good. I'll tell you the truth. How many of you out there know God's been good, huh? Listen.

0: You are not to look at time in the same way.
1: Dr. Tony Evans says God's timing includes far more than what we can presently see.
0: God has a sovereign plan. He knows when he's coming back, but he also knows things are happening along the way.
1: This is The Alternative Run, featuring the timeless biblical teachings from the archives of Dr. Tony Evans. It's easy to get so caught up in the pressure of everyday life that we lose sight of the bigger picture. Today, Dr. Evans challenges us to look beyond the temporary, to catch a glimpse of God's promises for the future. Let's jump as you can.
0: We go to a and we sit down. First thing we want to do is do a menu. A menu is a written documentation of what restaurant I want to go. You can sometimes sell a thing merely by reading it. Sometimes the menu is so exciting to me. They will come and their knowledge of the menu will give you inside information that merely reading it doesn't want. In fact, they will offer you a Q&A so that you might have a look. In fact, the waiter or the waitress may give you something. They will also make a little recommendation. So you've gone to the restaurant. You've read the word. You've heard the recommendation. But wait a minute. That will be what you don't do. The reason you don't get a belief is that was essential to you being here. The reason that you came was because didn't really come to know about it. Or if you leave, you leave. Because the goal is to be a fool. Conversely, people can go to church and have the word read. The waiter, the deliverer,
2: look, I gotta say it like this. I mean, I know I'm going through some situations in my life, but I can still say I'm good because

0: together for me. Even on my worst days, it's still for God's glory.
1: Say it.
2: Dr. Tony Evans says God's timing includes far more than what we presently see.
3: God has a
4: 1996. He knows when he's coming back.
3: But he also knows when things are happening along the way.
2: This is the Alternative Broadcast, featuring the timeless biblical teachings from the archives of Dr. Tony Evans. It's easy to get so caught up in the pressures of everyday life that we lose sight of the bigger picture. Today, Dr. Evans challenges us to look beyond the temporary to catch a glimpse of God's promises for the future. Let's join him as he begins.
4: When you go to a restaurant and you sit down, the first thing they're going to do is give you a menu. The menu is a written documentation of what the restaurant has to offer. You can sometimes salivate merely by reading the menu. Sometimes the menu is so exciting to read, your taste buds can begin to feel. Ooh, that looks good. Maybe I want to try that. What? You sometimes are wrestling with the text of the menu. Then after you have been given a menu and had time to review the words that are on, someone comes up who will do exegesis on you. It's a waiter or a waitress. They will come and their knowledge of the menu can give you inside information that merely reading it doesn't have. In fact, they will offer you a Q&A session so that you might have clarity. In fact, the waiter or the waitress may give you personal testimony and say, well, I tried this. They will also make personal recommendations. You ought to try this. You ought to try this. So you've gone to the restaurant. You've read the words on the menu. You've heard proclamation, clarification by the waiter or waitress. At that point, what you don't do is get up and leave. The reason you don't get up and leave is that's not what you do. It was essential to you being there. It's not the reason that you came. The reason that you came was to experience a meal. You didn't really come to hear about it or read about it. Therefore, if you leave empty no matter how excited you were what you read or what you heard. Because the goal is the experience. Anything short of that leaves you home. Conversely, people can go to church and have the word read. The waiter, the deliverer, the exegete can explain it clear, and people still leave home. Peter's goal with the prophetic word is that prophecy should lead to an experience, not merely written information about what's to come, not merely proclaimed explanation of the prophetic word. But as we saw in chapter 1, he wanted the morning star to rise in your heart. And so prophecy, the word of God generally, but specifically in this chapter, it is the prophetic word to create a life experience because of the prophetic word. An impact because of the prophetic word. From 1996 to the year 2000, there was a TV show I would regularly watch. And it was called Early Edition.

Anybody watch that TV show? Numbers of you. In the TV show Early Edition, Gary Hobson receives a newspaper brought to the door by a cat every day. But it was tomorrow's newspaper that he got today. So he would get tomorrow's newspaper a day in advance. And what the show was about was what he was going to do in light of the news to come. And so it showed how he would intervene in situations, help people, correct scenarios, because he knew what was coming tomorrow, because he got an early information today. You and I who hold the Bible and believe the Bible have been given the early edition. We've been given the information about tomorrow today. But the purpose of having the information about tomorrow today is, what are you going to do in light of what you now know? Because we've gotten inside information. After Peter is talking about this coming of the Lord, he's dealing with false teachers, people who are using the pulpit wrongly. False teachers, calls them false prophets. Watch out for any ministry that uses time to camouflage or cancel eternity. Whenever the temporary gets more emphasis than the eternal future, you have flipped the script and you're wandering into the arena of false teaching. A lot of that is seen in prosperity theology. It becomes a false prophet because it emphasizes now at the expense of eternity. Nothing wrong with maximizing time as long as you don't lose sight of tomorrow as you do it. This affects you in practical ways. It affects whether people will give or not, because all they see is now. They don't see what the newspaper is saying tomorrow. Or serving. All they see is now. They don't see tomorrow. So the clearer the view of tomorrow, the better the experience today in time. Which is why he wants prophecy to stir them up, to be reminded, as he said. So he says, there's coming a day, like Noah's day, when there will be an unexpected, untimed intrusion by God. The coming of Jesus Christ. Concluding with what he concludes with, a new heaven and new earth. He's going to talk about that. So we pick it up in verse 8 as we go through verse 13 in this session. But do not let this one fact escape you, beloved, that with the Lord, one day is like 1,000 years, and 1,000 years like one day. He says, make sure your theology of time is correct. He's talking about time. With the Lord, one day, he says, is like, he doesn't say one day is 1,000 years. He says one day is like 1,000 years. Translation is, God does not view time as we do. You can't look at your clock to time God. Jesus didn't even do that, because he said, I don't know the day or the hour either. His divine consciousness blocked his human consciousness. Okay? He's God and man. So because he's God, there's nothing he doesn't know, but he's also man. So in the hypostatic union, the coming together of two natures in one person, unmixed ever, theologically called the hypostatic union, Jesus would have to not let his deity cancel out his humanity. He can't say, because I'm God, I don't get hungry. Because I'm God, I don't get thirsty. Because I'm God, I don't need to sleep. Because I'm God, I know everything. Which is why the Bible says he had to learn in Luke chapter 2. He had to grow as a baby, and he had to grow through the process

0: development. How are you going to do that if you God? Because he does not let his divine nature into his human. Right? He says, when it comes to God, you are not to look at time in the same way. One day is as 1,000 years. 1,000 years is as one day. And the reason that time for God is different is that God is an eternal being. God has no yesterday. God has no tomorrow. In the sphere in which God exists, he exists in the realm of timelessness. So, in his realm of existence, time is meaningless. That's why he could tell Moses, my name is I Am, because he only exists in the present tense. He doesn't have a yesterday, he doesn't have a tomorrow, he only has now. Everything is now for God. Now, we can't appreciate that because we're time-bound creatures. We go from minutes to hours to days to months, years, decades, centuries, millenniums. We are creatures of time. Peter says, don't impose that on God, because he doesn't operate that way. Now, there is coming a day when God's reality will be our experience in the eternal state, when there is no longer any night, no longer any sun, and we are existing in a timeless state. There will be for us no tomorrow, no yesterday. We will live in a now, because we will be in an eternal state. But we can't relate to that now, because we are creatures bound by what God created. God created time. In the beginning, God created the heavens and earth, which means God existed before heaven and earth began. So if there's no heaven and no earth, you're talking about another dimension. Because the only dimension we know is the dimension of the universe. So God exists in a whole other dimension. That's why people, atheists, what they want to do is judge God by our universe. So they're starting with the wrong question. You can't ask that question. You ask it. But it is an impossible question to answer, because it is not connected to the nature of God and the realm in which he exists. That makes me think of a little humorous story. A man went to heaven and ran to the sea. And he said to St. Peter, boy, this place is awesome. What is a penny worth? He was a kid. Pennies worth $1,000,000. He said, well, fine, what's a minute of here? A minute of it. Oh, that's a minute. Man said to Peter, well, you loan me $1,000,000? Peter said, yeah, in a minute. But time is different with God. But it also means, to our benefit, that God can accomplish in one day what would take man 1,000 years. See, he can do in a day. And that's why in Scripture you see all these suddenness. God will immediately, will suddenly do something. Stuff comes out of nowhere, because he's not bound by the systems of time. And he doesn't limit himself to our calendar, although he is involved, because he is transcendent in nature, outside of time. He's immanent in function with time. Transcendent outside of time, immanent in time. And in both locations at the same time. Okay, so he says, when it comes to the coming of the Lord, because that's what's leading him to say this, don't use your clock, don't use your calendar.
1: When we return to our message in just a moment, Dr. Evans will explain why what looks like delay from our perspective is actually evidence of God's patience and mercy. First, though, today's lesson is part of a special three-part series called The Sure Word, Living in Light of Prophecy. These messages will record

0: it live at the Kingdom Later Summit, and focus on what happens when we view life through the lens of eternity instead of the pressures of the moment. 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
3: The Lord is not, verse 9, slow about his promise. What promise? The promise of his coming. Remember, we stopped and we're saying, where is the promise of his coming? He is not slow about his promise, as some count slow, but is patient toward you, not wishing for any to perish, but for all to come to repentance. He says, God is not slow concerning what he says or what he promises he's going to do, as some men, we're looking at it from a little perspective, count or look at time or promises. He says, but he's waiting on us, not willing that any should perish, but that all should come to repentance. So wait a minute. God and his promise includes what you and I do or don't do. He says he's waiting on us. He keeps his promise while waiting, because his promise includes our participation. Notice he's waiting on us. Us are the beloved he's talking about. So he's talking about Christians. He's saying, I'm waiting on you. Oh, wait a minute. God's got his own clock, and he's not slow, but is patient toward us. Okay. How do we marry this promise of God and our responsibility that he's waiting? When you understand the relationship of sovereignty and responsibility and how the two marry one another, it then can explain things that brings to light this reality. Sovereignty means God rules. God rules. He makes a promise. He's going to keep his promise because he is true to himself. He is sovereign. At the same time, he holds us responsible. And he's doing both. In football, you have sovereign lines, meaning lines that don't change. The goal line will never move. The sidelines will never move. The first down markers, the hash marks, they don't budge. They are sovereign. In other words, they're unchangeable lines. But within the lines, there are all kind of

0: plays being played. And they do change. Some plays will take you forward. Some plays will take you back. Some plays you don't gain any yardage. You're stuck right where you are. Those plays never change the line. But they can affect where you are on the field. Because the play you called affects your location without changing the sovereignty of the line. God is sovereign in the line. He's going to achieve what his goal is. But he gives you and me the right to call plays within the sovereign line. Taking the football illustration a little further and tying it to time, every football game is 1 hour. But you're sitting there 3 hours. You're sitting for three, but it's only a 1 hour game. When the clock ends, it's going to end at an hour. But it took 3 hours to accomplish 1 hour. How is it going to take 3 hours and it's only a 1 hour game? It will never go beyond that in the regular course of a game. Of course, unless it's over. But in the regular course of the game, that's because a lot of things are happening within the hour that extends the time of the hour without changing. The hour is still a sovereign hour. But all kind of timeouts, all kind of halftime, all kind of out of bounds and incomplete passes, all these activities are occurring within the 1 hour. It's still the 1 hour. But you have to sit because of all the stuff happening. If a very few penalties are called, then it's going to be short. If more penalties are called, it's going to be longer. And guess what? When certain things happen on the field of play, God has a sovereign plan. He knows when he's coming back. But he also knows things are happening along the way that affect the timing without changing the time. So it's not that he's slow, it's that things are happening within the prescribed time, which makes it feel longer, looks longer than it actually is. And so he says God can be trusted. And he's waiting on us, not willing that any should perish, but that all should come to repentance. So, his love affects his kindness. His desire, his emotion, not willing, not desire, any to perish, but for all to come to repentance.
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2: How many of you have ever looked into the caring eyes of Jesus? Let's take a look now. He's looking at us, not as robbers, thieves, fornicators, drug abusers, but he sees us as overcomers, for he's made us to overcome. He paid the price on Calvary with his own life. Why, Lord, he asks. He replies, I love you. I own a mirror called mercy.

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I wasn't the same. 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
1: I'm the legend, I'm like a ball.
0: You won't get a
1: no, no.
0: You won't get my message.
1: No,
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1: You didn't know that it's time that you knew. I can do all things through Jesus Christ, cause he lives in my life.
2: 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If you don't, it's time you did. 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

0: that cannot be ignored. He's out heaven here. 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It is one. True, let it abide in you. I'm telling you, a word will last.
1: Thank the Lord, saints.
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0: down like you're all fat. 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

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Yes, he is. Because he cares. Hallelujah. 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The Lord is arranging me. Yes, he is. And not only is he arranging, but he rearranged my attitude.

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Yes, he did. He said, put on the whole armor of God. Yes, he did. And then I find myself growing in the knowledge of the Lord. 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

0: want them to make me, I want them to shape me, I want them to direct me, I want them to purge me, I want them to wash me, whatever he wants me to be, I'll be just that. 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
1: Mold me, what you want me to be.

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0: We are to look at life from a temporary point of view.
1: Dr. Tony Evans says,
0: spiritual growth is guaranteed, but spiritual growth is not automatic. The greater you appreciate what Jesus has done in salvation, the angels of heaven rejoice when one person gets saved. Nothing can happen to you outside of God's will.

0: God will either give you what you have, or he will give you an angelic grace to deal with what he has.
1: Dr. Tony Evans says you can expect something to be evil with the will of the Father.
0: So if you're waiting for God in my will, while you're waiting, and God will be done, angelic strength will be yours.
1: This is the Alternative Rite, featuring timeless biblical teachings from the archives of Dr. Tony Evans. Because we have free will, we can demand our own way. But today, Dr. Evans points out that if we want more help from the heavenly host, selfishness isn't in our best interest. Let's try it.

0: was shaking. The foundation was shaking and was filled with sand. Now the most intimate thing is what God is doing. Guess what? Woe is yeah, I believe in God, but I've never seen his time lifted up like this. He got to see God as he really is. He saw how unlike God he was when he was a good guy. When you get to see God, you get a new view of yourself.
1: Then when?
0: After he already made it to the world, after he got to the world,

0: 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If you know, you know. If you don't, it's time to hit. Soul.
1: For the any number of things, worship includes sacrifice. So it includes praise, and it includes sacrifice. Third way, man will praise, sacrifice. Included it already, but prayer. Whenever you see God sending angels to men, a lot of times they are on their knees praying. Talking to God, just like Zechariah had prayed. In Acts chapter 12, this early in Acts chapter 12, Peter is released to prison miraculously by an angel, because it says that the church was praying. The church was shocked. Look at Daniel was in the lion's den. Look at that man Daniel was. Now when Daniel knew his God, he was praising God. He entered his house. Now in his roof chamber, he had windows open for the roof. He could see kneeling on his knees 3 times a day, praying and getting.

for the God and he has done previously. So Daniel is a praying man. Notice something, prayer does not keep him from getting thrown into the lion's den. Right? People think because I pray, nothing should happen. No, because you pray, you're not alone with something. If you have an impossible prayer,

0: So bad.
1: Look what happened. Jesus Christ. In the garden. He went through the temple for a long time. The Bible says he spoke. He knelt down and began to pray. Saying, Father, if thou art willing, remove this cup from me. Yes, not my will, but thy will be done. He was faithful in some things. He did it right. He did it one thing. And darkness. Now an angel from heaven appeared to him.
2: Dr. Evans will return in just a moment. 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
2: 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We'll return to Dr. Evans with more of today's lesson right after this. Life moves fast, and sometimes
0: that teenager that lost all hope, and think there's no way out.
2: You're invited to
0: Jesus is the way man. He's the truth, and he's the life. He saved my life, and if he did it for me, he could do it for me. I thank you, Lord, for saving me. Thank you, Jesus. Thank you, Father. But you did. Hallelujah. Thank you. Thank you. Hallelujah. Thank you.

0: me. God's plan. He will give you 1,000 steps to deal with what he wants. I found myself locked up in prison for God to come through for the second time.
1: While you wait, say bye.
0: I couldn't believe God. All that I wanted to do was be successful. It was this guy I met in prison.
1: Prayer.
0: That shared something with me that changed my life forever.
1: Activating.
0: He told me about this man named Jesus. If I were to give him my life, I would be
1: successful. Submission.
0: He told me to come to church.
1: Submission.
0: Ain't had church 7 days a week in prison. I knew about God. My mama kept me in church.
1: Submission.
0: My auntie kept me in church. So I went to church with him. The more I went, the more I start falling in love with Christ.
1: Never.
0: I made him my personal Lord and Savior.
1: God,
0: I gave my life to Christ for prison. Thank you, Jesus.
1: God's got a plan.
0: You're a child. Don't you worry. It's gonna be your way, God. All you got to do is wait.
1: If you're a man, and you're a man, you'll be okay.
0: You'll make your way.
2: You'll make your way.

prepared for your life. Don't you worry. Everything is going to be okay. All you have to do is pray. And he'll make a way. God got a plan. You ain't got to do it. But he did it. Hallelujah. Thank you, Lord, for saving me, Jesus. Thank you, Lord. Hallelujah, Jesus. Thank you for saving me. You didn't have to do it, but you did. Hallelujah. Thank you, Jesus, for saving me. Thank you, Jesus. Thank you for saving me, Lord.

God's got a plan for your life. The beginning of Joseph, he'll be for you. To that prostitute, I just let nobody to make ends meet. To feed her kids, God's got a plan for your life. To that homeless man, sleeping under that bridge, God's got a plan for your life. To that teenager out there that keep making bad choices, God's got a plan for your life. 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

0: broad membership. This is for those of you that's been waiting on God.
1: Thanks for making me one.
0: Jesus.
1: Waiting, making strong.
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1: thanks for making me one.
0: Waiting on you, make me love you.

0: Nossa, como Jesus.
1: Waiting on you, make it strong, strong, strong. Think about it, make it more and more. Waiting on you, it makes me love you, Jesus. 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Listen, I pray, prayer after prayer, waiting days of mail out for you to come stepping on in there. I waited several hours, Jesus, for you to come and make it right. Through the storm in my darkest night. Let not be alone, or don't say you got on me. 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You're
2: thanks for making me wait.
1: Waiting to make me strong.
2: Waiting to make me strong.
1: I met at you. 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
2: Waiting, waiting,
1: love you. 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I waited in the morning time. Then I waited in the noonday too. Well, Lord, yeah.
2: All day long, all night.
1: I'm gonna wait on it. 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
1: Woo!
0: I'm gonna wait.
1: Wait.
0: Wait.
1: Wait.
0: I'll wait on it.
1: Wait.
0: I wish I had a witness.
1: Wait.
0: I'm gonna wait.
1: Wait.
0: I'm gonna wait on it.
1: Wait.
0: I'm gonna wait.
1: Wait.
0: I'm gonna wait.
1: Wait.
0: I'm gonna wait. Sometime in the midnight hour. My pillow wet with tears. I don't know. Call back now. What way to go? Or who to call? You said they got to wait.
1: Woo!
0: They got to wait upon the law. Shall renew their strength? It might be somebody. I'm going through something right now. I'm here to tell you. If you wait on him, you'll make everything all right.

却不懂。世界从未懂，世界从未懂，世界从未懂。

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I'm not to do.

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1: And we brush the ball in that scene. I'm here to encourage you. Listen, I know you.
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1: Listen to this.
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0: I believe it is in this world.
1: It doesn't even matter where you've been.
0: No matter where you've been.
1: Or what you've
0: done. No matter what you've done.
1: He's already forgiven you. And he will restore you.
0: Restore.
1: Just hold your head up and be encouraging.
0: Oh, God.

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He's giving you back your peace. So give him that. It doesn't matter where you're going.

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1: The Bible declares that He has raised us up together and has made us sit in heavenly places in Christ Jesus. Ready?
2: Oh!
1: I'm living on the top.
3: Living on the top with Jesus.
1: See, I'm living the best life, and I'm living a blessed life. I am blessed.
3: In the heavenly with Him.
1: And not only that, y'all, but I'm telling you that I'm walking.
3: Walking.
1: I'm walking in the realm
3: walking
1: of faith.
3: In the realm of faith.
1: And I'm a living miracle.
3: I'm living
1: and I'm receiving the abundance.
3: Abundance.
1: I give everything, y'all.

0: princess. So wherever you find her, it will be.
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And don't forget to like us on Facebook. Rita Davis Funeral Home, where your family has been a part of ours for over 100 years.

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All these

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From my conversation to my attitude, Lord, I want to be pleasing in your sight. 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

0: David said it like this. He said, "Creator,
1: me heart,
0: your spirit,
1: within me,
0: a clean heart, and renew within me a bright spirit. Cast me not away from your presence. Lord, don't take this
1: joy
0: away from me.
1: Lord,

0: Broadcasting live from all around the Aquatex.
1: Thank the Lord, Shane.
0: Your new gospel powerhouse. KJTX, Jefferson, Texarkana, Shreveport, Longview, 104.5 FM, a Wisdom Ministry station.